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2: Hey, hey, welcome back to Never Miss a Beat. I'm Tamaya J. Again, happy Wednesday. Again, let's take a moment to thank God for everything He's done for us. Lord, we are nothing without You in the music I play. I pray that it will touch and inspire someone to want more of You, Jesus. Amen. All right, y'all, listen, coming up this hour, William Murphy, Anthony Evans, Shirley Caesar, and CeCe Winans, Tracy Troy, and guess what? We got that interview with Deontay Duckett. You don't want to miss it. Keep it locked right here or never miss the beat. I'm Tamaya J.
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1: Welcome back. I'm Tamaya J. Listen, have you been feeling tired lately? I know I have, but don't give up. If you're feeling tired or overwhelmed, take comfort in God's promise that those who hope in the Lord will renew their strength. So you are stronger than you think because God is your source. He's our source. All right, so tap into that. We got some more great music on the way. Keep it locked right here on Tamaya J. Or never miss the beat.
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3: This is Ed Gregg. Imagine this. You're walking in the wilderness and a poisonous snake crawls up and bites you. You are peeved to the highest level of pissivity at the snake. Do you chase after the snake that bit you or what? It's not what others do or even your own mistakes that hurt you the most. It's your response to those things. Chasing after the poisonous snake that bites you will only drive the poison through your entire system. It's better to take measures immediately to get the poison out of you. If someone does or says something to hurt you, don't look for ways to get revenge. In so doing, you will only drive their poison through your system. I often reflect on John 20, verse 23, which says, "What you forgive is forgiven. What you don't forgive is retained. Let it go." I'm Ed Gregg, author of the book, 40 Days to a Life of Gold. Elevate your thoughts and rise.
4: Never, son.

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1: Many of us growing up remember being latchkey kids. You know, we came home from school to empty houses because our parents were still at work providing for the family. Like then, most parents today don't have the luxury of affording after-school activity or being home when their kids arrive from school. And that's okay, because sometimes, honey, we just gotta do what we have to do. However, it's important that you take time to thoroughly walk through the do's and don'ts of your child staying at home alone, such as no answering the door or being on the phone, and certainly no friends coming over. And make sure that they check in with you regularly to let you know that they are safe and sound. Having a kid at home alone can be unnerving. However, with safeguards in place, you all should survive just fine. I'm Ebony Funderburk, your Glamazon Mom. Make it a great day and stay fabulous, honey.
0: That's a mommy moment. Be a Glamazon Mom. 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And remember, not all superheroes wear capes. Glamazon Mom.
2: Hey, this is Dr. Mark Whitlock with Get Right with God. Please email. It's number 8. Hey, this is Dr. Mark Whitlock with Get Right with God. Today, let's talk about getting right by growing in faith. The Bible says in Romans chapter 10, verse 17. So then faith comes by hearing, and hearing by the word of God. 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
10: We all know how important it is to stay active as we age, especially as we get older. But I've come to realize that for as good as people are about getting their cardio in, a lot of older folks really don't seem to be doing the recommended amount of strength training or even understand why it's so important. It helps you stay functional and therefore independent for as long as possible. Certified strength and conditioning specialist Dana Santis says a great place to start is not with dumbbells or barbells, but with your body weight, which allows you to build strength while also learning how your body moves and where your limitations exist. It also reduces the risk of overwhelming your connective tissue, which adapts more slowly than muscles as we get older. Once you're comfortable, you can dial up that intensity, but do it slowly, do it carefully. I'm Dr. Sanjay Gupta, helping you live a better life.
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0: everybody. Welcome to the show. We have Deontay Duckett on the line. Hey, how are you?
1: I'm good. How are you? What's good, everybody?
0: I'm good. I am so happy you called in. I'm excited about your new project. Tell the listeners a little bit about you.
1: My name is Deontay Duckett, 39 years old, Los Angeles, California native. I'm the founder of the Justified Crew, established in 2009. We have about two full projects out, and we're getting ready to release some new music coming soon.
0: Man, and wait till y'all hear it. It is fire. Wow. You know, yes, L.A., shout out to L.A. Love y'all over there. How hard was it?
1: Thank you so much.
0: Yes. Tell us, how hard is it to be taken seriously as a choir artist from L.A.?
1: Oh, that's a complex question. It is very hard. You know, the Midwest is known for good choir music. The West Coast, they really don't think we have choirs out there. But there's a lot of us out here that's making some noise. Yeah. And I'm grateful to be one of the generals that is being able to take, you know, the choir scene from the West Coast mainstream. So it's like trying to get blood off a turnip, but hey, it's working.
0: Yes.
1: I don't ever back down from a challenge at all.
0: I know that's right. Hey, so tell us, this new single you have, tell us, how did you come up with this song, When God Speaks?
1: So actually, this song was written by one of my good friends and brothers from Richmond, Virginia.
0: Oh,
1: well, he's
0: actually
1: from Norfolk, I believe. But his name is Anthony Junebug Turner.
0: Shout out to him.
1: Shout out to my brother. So me and Junebug were both writers on Ricky Dillard's last Choir Masters 2 album.
0: Okay.
1: And when I decided to do another record, well, this last album, I told Jim, I said, hey, I need a choir song.
0: Yeah.
1: And he was like, I got something that I wrote a couple of years ago that I did nothing with, and when he gave it to me, I said, oh yeah, this is a hit.
0: Yeah.
1: And I talked to the choir, they were like, this is my favorite song. I was like, well, dang, could it be one that I wrote, you know? But no, it's an amazing joint, and when we did it live last August, the audience went up, so I knew this had to be the single.
0: Yeah. All right, y'all, we got more on the way with Deontay Duckett. Keep it locked right here on Never Miss the Beat.

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1: Welcome back to Never Miss a Beat. We have Deontay Duckett on the line, and we are talking about his new single. All right, well, let's get right into it. Go ahead and introduce it.
2: Hey, everybody. This is Deontay Duckett and the Just Start Crew with our new single, When God Speaks. And remember, everything changes when God speaks his word. Enjoy.
3: Well, do just what he said.

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1: This is Ed Gray. Do you have problems? Even the most together people have storms to face. In fact, the people who are winning the most in life often have the biggest challenges in front of them. The people who win the most are often the biggest risk takers. Problems are the weights the universe uses to help you exercise your soul. Think about it. If you went to the gym and worked out and used light weights, what would happen? Not much. Your muscles would not grow and expand because they weren't given enough resistance. Likewise, if you go through life without any problems, you'll never have the opportunity to work out your soul. The next time you're faced with a problem, tell yourself, this is just a spiritual workout. Work through it, and it will make you a bigger person. I'm Ed Gray, author of the book, 40 Days to a Life of Gold. Elevate your thoughts and rise.

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1: Those that are just joining in, we just heard the amazing song When God Speaks. We got Deontay Duckett on the line. Listen, man, that song is amazing. I love it. Tell us, what do you hope that this single does? I mean, we know it's going to be in top Billboard, but what, you know, give us a little bit more on it.
2: I want it to be a reminder of how powerful the word of God is. Yeah. Like when God created, you know, everything, he's spoken into existence, and he's given us that same power to speak his word, and it causes changes in the atmosphere and changes in our lives, and sometimes it actually changes our perspectives. So I just want that to be a reminder that, you know, although we have what we have in the White House and we have what we going on around us, you know, politically, God still reigns on the throne, and yes, every time he speaks, you know,
1: yes,
2: things happen.
1: Yes. Let's talk about what's going on. Well, first, okay, before we go into what's going on, tell us, how was your live recording? I mean, you had major artist Judy McCallum. Oh, my goodness. I love her.
2: Yeah.
1: McCallum.
2: Yeah.
1: Yes.
2: Judy.
1: Michael Lambkin.
2: Yes.
1: Let's go on and on. Go ahead. Tell us.
2: So, yeah, you said we had Auntie Judy. We yes. had Bishop Kenneth C. Ulmer, former pastor
1: wow.
2: of my church, Faithful Central Bible Church. We had Lillian Lloyd, Michael Lambkin. We had the amazing Nikki Potts.
1: Ooh,
2: you know,
1: yes.
2: Nikki has been on every last album and record that I've done.
1: Wow.
2: And she will continue to be. Pastor Cecil Thompson,
1: yes.
2: One of my close friends, Vanessa Grundy, the daughter of the late Ricky Grundy. And also we have Pastor John Terrius Tate.
1: Yes.
2: And did I say, yeah, Pastor Cecil Thompson. Yeah,
1: yes.
2: We had, I would want to say that was all of the artists. And the recording was so phenomenal to have it at, you know, my now church. It wasn't my church the night of the recording, but I joined because the church was just so wonderful to us.
1: Yeah.
2: Alive in Inglewood at Faithful Central Bible Church, produced by my brother, the one and only Quadra Salters.
1: Okay.
2: Yes, ma'am.
1: Wow.
2: Yes, ma'am.
1: Wow. I know that was a night to remember.
2: Oh, yeah. It definitely was. It was a life-changing night for me, actually. Most definitely was.
1: What are you looking to accomplish this year with your music?
2: I'm really looking forward to actually, you know, getting on Billboard.
1: Yeah.
2: It's been a challenge for us independent artists.
1: Yeah.
2: I've seen so many setbacks when it comes to the industry. That's, you know, what's required, but I believe that God is going to give us that placement that will allow the nations to hear our music. Of course, you want to get an award. It's beautiful. It's great. But my ultimate reward is to hear him say, well done. And in order for me to hear that, I got to make sure that I'm living right and leading my people in the right direction.
1: Yes,
2: so,
1: yes.
2: You know, of course, we want to get, you know, the Stellars and Doves and the Grammy and all that. It's beautiful. But my ultimate goal is really just to please God
1: yes.
2: with my music and with my life.
1: I love your heart, Deontay. I love it. Tell the listeners where they can connect with you, how they can connect with you.
2: You can look me up at Deontay Duckett on all social media platforms, Facebook, Instagram, TikTok, you name it, YouTube, all the digital streaming platforms. Type in Deontay Duckett and the Justify Crew, and you will find us. That is DEANTEDUCKETT.
1: Yes. And before you go, could you give us a little word of encouragement?
2: Whoever's out there struggling, just know that God is still sovereign. He still reigns. I don't care how bad life is. He is still faithful. I just told the audience yesterday, Sunday at an engagement, we sung a song called All in His Hands. And I don't really believe that we pay attention to the stuff that we sing, but I said, no matter how great or small, he's still the master of it all. So no matter what we're facing, God is still God. Life be life, and but God be God.
1: Yeah. I know that's
2: so
1: right.
2: Keep going, y'all. Keep going. Keep. I have to remind myself that. Just keep going. Keep pressing. There's a blessing in the pressing.
1: That's right. All right, y'all, listen, Deontay Duckett, make sure y'all go out, get his single. Thank you so much.
2: Thank you for having me.

0: 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Available.
1: A Better Life with Dr. Sanjay Gupta.
2: If you are struggling with substance abuse, alcohol, pills, whatever it may be, first of all, it's nothing to be ashamed of. We know addiction is a brain disease, and we also know getting into recovery can be tough. Also, in case this helps, I want to tell you about a new study out of Harvard School of Public Health, which found that spiritual belief, the idea of a steady religious practice, had a protective effect from addiction. Experts we talked to told us there were probably a few reasons why this might be the case. Number one, excessive drug and alcohol use would not be the norm in a religious community, and people want to fit in. Two, a belief in a higher power provides people with hope and solace, great foils for addiction. And three, and I think there's some merit to this, regular attendance in a faith community also provides connection. Just like in AA, camaraderie and social support is often what you need. I'm Dr. Sanjay Gupta, helping you live a better life.
3: 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He's got socks. Give him a gift that really rocks. Treat your dad to a $5,000 basement barbecue or backyard upgrade. Pop gets to pick. 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
1: Welcome back to Never Miss a Beat. 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Hebrews chapter 10, verse 10 says, "We have been sanctified, made holy through the offering of the blood of Jesus, Christ for all." All right, live in that today. Get into your word. We got some more great music on the way right here on Never Miss a Beat.

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1: Welcome back to Never Miss a Beat. 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We got some more great music on the way. Keep it locked right here on Never Miss a Beat.

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1: Hey, hey, welcome back to Never Miss a Beat. You may feel tired right now, but you're not alone. God is your strength, all right? I could do all things through Christ who strengthens me. That's Philippians 4:13. Get it to your word. Read it. We got some more great music on the way. I'm Tamaya J on Never Miss a Beat.
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5: 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I have everything.

0: The Importance of Rest for Focus on Women. This is April. We are all running at top speed. And I think as women, we're running faster than anyone. And it's all taking a toll on us mentally and physically. So today, I'm urging you to rest. Now, we've spoken many times about the importance of getting enough sleep, how over time, the lack of sleep results in weight gain, increased blood pressure, and higher risk of heart attacks. But today, I'm specifically talking about rest, that needed break from the everydayness, that time where we allow ourselves to replenish, to slow down, to refocus. True rest is just as important as sleep. It's amazing how we've conditioned ourselves to take pride in not using all of our vacation days or bragging about how busy we are. Yes, we couch our comments as complaints, but too often we wear these complaints as badges of honor, as though proving our struggles and busyness bring us self-worth. Well, that's just plain stupid. Every day we march closer and closer to death, and when we finally get there, do we want our lives to be measured by our to-do list? Instead, take the time to rest, to reflect, to pray, to enjoy family, to slow down. For Focus on Women, this is April Anderson. Rest dynamically.
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7: Making sure your kids get enough sleep. It's one of the most important things you can do for them as a parent, and yet it's often overlooked. Not only does sleep in the early years set the stage for mental and physical health, it also creates the foundation for how one sleeps later in life. That's according to the National Sleep Foundation. Now, that organization recommends 14 to 17 hours a night for newborns, 12 to 15 for infants, 11 to 14 for toddlers, 10 to 13 for preschoolers, and 9 to 11 for school-aged children. When it's age appropriate, start by talking to your kids about why sleep is important. It helps their body grow, helps their brains learn, helps their mood stay steady. Don't underestimate the importance of a routine. You can even narrate what you're doing step by step to help them along the way. I'm Dr. Sanjay Gupta, helping you live a better life.
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0: never done this. This is fun. This is almost like preaching. You know what I'm saying? Ah. Number five. Hey, this is Dr. Mark Whitlock with Get Right with God. Today, let's talk about getting right by being faithful in marriage. The Bible says in Hebrews chapter 13, verse 4, marriage is honorable in all, and the bed undefiled. By whoremongers and adulterers, God will judge. Being faithful in marriage is avoiding compromising situations, such as having an intimate one-on-one time with friends of the opposite sex. Being faithful in marriage is making time for your spouse daily, discussing your life, feelings, decisions, and regular date nights together to remain romantic and connected. 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I'm Mark Whitlock with Get Right with God. 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

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Amen. Now when we pray, we want to end that with a declaration, a decree. So I'm speaking for all of you listening, starting here, starting now. The things that hurt you in the past won't control your future. Starting now, this is a new day. This is your Exodus. You are officially

0: 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Back in the day. 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
1: Listen, whatever you're facing, just remember, the same God that delivered you before, He's faithful, He's God, and He'll do it again. Come on and sing it, Daryl.
2: In my distress, You heard my cry.
1: Yes, Lord.
2: You hear

Hey, welcome back to Never Miss the Beat. Let peace fill your heart today, no matter what you're facing. And the peace of God, which surpasses all understanding, will guard your hearts. That's Philippians chapter 4, verse 7. All right, y'all, we got some more great music on the way right here on Never Miss the Beat. I'm Tamaya J.

0: This is Mommy Moments with the Glamazon Mom.
1: I know firsthand how worryful it can be for a parent to have to leave your kids at home for any extended amount of time. However, there are several safeguards you can put into place to make sure that your child stays safe and sound while out of your care. For instance, if you have a nosy neighbor you can trust, preferably an older mother from the motherboard, ask them to keep watch on your home while you're out. Most times, they will oblige, especially if they have little to do during the day outside of watch their soaps or judge shows. Make sure that the mother has your cell and home number and calls you at the first sight of any kind of trouble. Remember, it still takes a village to raise a family. And if you can trust them, which is key, don't be afraid to ask. I'm Ebony Funderburk, your Glamazon Mom. 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
7: 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If you put your money to work, you can make yourself rich. 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I'm Ed Gray. 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
1: Faith, keep believing. 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All right, we got some more great music on the way right here on Never Miss a Beat. 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
7: 20 years ago, the average attention span was about 2.5 minutes. Today, it's just 47 seconds. Pretty disconcerting. That's according to new research out of UC Irvine. But really, this isn't our fault, at least not entirely. We can blame technology and the world around us. Attention, it turns out, is not an unlimited resource. You only have so much of it to give. Start paying more attention to what times of the day you seem to be at your mental peak. Try to knock out the more complicated stuff during that time. It's also important to take breaks every so often so you can more easily lock in when you're trying to concentrate. One expert said, even trying to visualize where you want to end your day with everything all wrapped up or with tons left to do, that can act as a real motivator. I'm Dr. Sanjay Gupta, helping you live a better life.
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1: Welcome back to Never Miss a Beat. My name is Tamaya J. All right, listen, we are at the end of the show, but I just want you to remember hope, strength, peace, and faith, and love are all found in one place, and that is Jesus Christ. The word reminds us in Romans chapter 10, verse 9, if you declare with your mouth Jesus is Lord and believe in your heart that God raised him from the dead, you will be saved. If you're listening right now and you've been searching, hurting, or just feeling like something is missing, this is your moment. You don't have to have it all together right now. Just come. Say, Lord Jesus, I need you. Come into my heart. Forgive me and lead my life. I believe that you died and you rose again with all power in your hand so that we can have eternal life with you. Again, I want to remind you, you are loved and you're not alone. And your story isn't over, all right? Stay encouraged, stay blessed, and listen, you can always connect with me at TAMYYAJ all across socials or go to my website at TamayaJ.com. All right, well, meet me here tomorrow right here on Never Miss a Beat. I'm Tamaya J.

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1: It's important to understand that we can't make the progress that we want to make or need to make when we are on overload. My sisters, we've got to get rid of it. What it am I talking about? The overload, the stuff, the clutter that we accumulate from our interactions with others, even from situations where we create problems for ourselves. Sometimes, knowingly and unknowingly, our hearts and minds accumulate overload stuff. Ungodly attitudes, mean thoughts, low self-esteem, jealous spirits, unfounded accusations. These things have a way of getting into our minds. Sometimes we think we can hide these things, but eventually they will surely show up. Even through the best makeup jobs, the most gorgeous hairdos, or the most expensive clothes. Whenever a sister starts folding her arms, rolling her eyes, popping her mouth, and getting on people who've done nothing to her, you know something is wrong somewhere. We must not allow our minds to become storage places for thoughts and feelings that worry us, frustrate us, frighten us, or keep us from being who God intends for us to be. Get rid of any thought that makes you feel intimidated by mean, hateful people. Get rid of thoughts that make you nervous and tense. Get rid of any thought that makes you feel like you are less than who God intended for you to be. Talk to the Lord. Let Him know that you need His help in throwing out some things so your mind can be at ease. Throw out low self-esteem. Bag up bad attitudes, envy, and anger. Box up leftover relationship residue. It may not seem easy, but if you talk to the Lord and He helps you, you're going to be able to feel better and think more clearly. My sisters, you've got to get rid of it, because a sister's got to do what a sister's got to do. Trust the word of the Lord that encourages you. I can do all things through Christ who strengthens me. I want to give a shout out to all of the sisters who believe that things are going to get better for you. Now, whatever sister that's listening who is trusting the Lord for your good success and trusting Him to order your steps, ought to come on and lift your voice and let the Lord hear you shout out a praise. Come on, ladies, let the Lord hear you holler.

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Musical Soul Food Gospel is now on Alexa. It's easy. Just say, Alexa, play Musical Soul Food. From classic gospel hits to today's inspiring voices, you'll hear music that uplifts, encourages, and inspires anytime, right in your own home. Say it today. Alexa, play Musical Soul Food.

touch your neighbor and say, neighbor, if you're going through anything, just leave it alone. Put your hands together. 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
1: It's important to understand that we can't make the progress that we want to make or need to make when we are on overload. My sisters, we've got to get rid of it. What it am I talking about? The overload, the stuff, the clutter that we accumulate from our interactions with others, even from situations where we create problems for ourselves. Sometimes, knowingly and unknowingly, our hearts and minds accumulate overload stuff, ungodly attitudes, mean thoughts, low self-esteem, jealous spirits, unfounded accusations. These things have a way of getting into our minds. Sometimes we think we can hide these things, but eventually they will surely show up, even through the best makeup jobs, the most gorgeous hairdos, or the most expensive clothes. Whenever a sister starts folding her arms, rolling her eyes, popping her mouth and getting on people who've done nothing to her, you know something is wrong somewhere. We must not allow our minds to become storage places for thoughts and feelings that worry us, frustrate us, frighten us, or keep us from being who God intends for us to be. Get rid of any thought that makes you feel intimidated by mean, hateful people. Get rid of thoughts that make you nervous and tense. Get rid of any thought that makes you feel like you are less than who God intended for you to be. Talk to the Lord. Let Him know that you need His help in throwing out some things so your mind can be at ease. Throw out low self-esteem. Bag up bad attitudes, envy, and anger. Box up leftover relationship residue. It may not seem easy, but if you talk to the Lord and He helps you, you're going to be able to feel better and think more clearly. My sisters, you've got to get rid of it, because a sister's got to do what a sister's got to do. Trust the word of the Lord that encourages you. I can do all things through Christ who strengthens me. I want to give a shout out to all of the sisters who believe that things are going to get better for you. Now, whatever sister that's listening who is trusting the Lord for your good success and trusting Him to order your steps, or to come on and lift your voice and let the Lord hear you shout out a praise. Come on, ladies, let the Lord hear you holler.

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Musical Soul Food Gospel is now on Alexa. It's easy. Just say, Alexa, play Musical Soul Food. From classic gospel hits to today's inspiring voices, you'll hear music that uplifts, encourages, and inspires anytime, right in your own home. Say it today. Alexa, play Musical Soul Food.

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Come on. That's what we're living for. We're living to be with him.

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5: Have you ever noticed that you mostly breathe through one nostril at a time? Even when you're not sick, even when your allergies aren't bothering you. The body actually switches the dominant nostril as frequently as every 2 hours while we're awake. That's according to Adam Taylor, an anatomy professor at Lancaster University in the UK. This alternating cycle is automatic. It's regulated subconsciously by the hypothalamus in the brain, he said. Your body does this to give each nostril a chance to rest and repair, so they don't get too dried out, which could make it easier for pathogens and inflammation to cause damage. Now, Taylor also said, studies suggest the left nostril may be more dominant, and when the right nostril is dominant, the body is in a more alert or even stressed state. Who knew? Pretty fascinating stuff. I'm Dr. Sanjay Gupta, helping you live a better life.
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1: Somebody said we've come this far by faith. As we go forth in our faith walk with the Lord, we just want to share with you some sister's shout-outs, praise thoughts, and encouragement as we go forth letting our light shine for the glory of God. Here we go. I will bless the Lord at all times. His praise shall continually be in my mouth. My sisters, we have got to be a good steward of what God blesses us to have. This means not only being careful about our money management, but our time, resources, and energy as well. Wastefulness is not an option for us. If we tell the truth, many of us will admit that from time to time, we may let something go so that we can treat ourselves to something nice. However, if we do this all of the time, we will more than likely run into problems like Sharon. Sharon's husband took her charge cards because he said he wasn't giving them back until she learned the meaning of the word budget. When God sees us being faithful with what we already have, he knows he can trust us with an increase and expanded territory. My sisters, we've got to be a good steward because a sister's got to do what a sister's got to do. Remember, whatever is going on in your life, God's got everything in control. Hold fast to the word of God that declares, I can do all things through Christ who strengthens me. We want to give a shout.

out today to all of the sisters who have just lost your job. Want you to be encouraged to believe that God has a better job with better hours just waiting for you. Now we want to come on and give God some worthy praise. Come on, ladies, lift your voice and let heaven hear you holla. My sisters, we would just love for you to visit us at our webpage, asistersgottodo.com. We'd love to hear from you.

0: It's time for a Power Minute.
1: This is Ed Grutt. A lot of people have the idea that in order to accumulate $1 million, they have to make $1 million. That's not true. There's a proverb that says, "He who gathers money little by little makes it grow," end quote. For example, let's suppose that at the age of 20 and for the next 40 years, you put $1,000 a year in an investment fund that yielded 12.5% interest. 40 years later, at the age of 60, you will have accumulated $1 million. You see, interest earns interest, which earns interest, which earns interest, and it never stops. In other words, the amount of money you put away is not nearly as important as the amount of interest and the time period. The earlier you start and the more you earn in interest, the less you need to start with. You don't have to earn a lot of money to retire a millionaire. Just be wise with it. I'm Ed Gray.

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0: Dr. Mark Whitlock with Get Right with God. Today, let's talk about getting right by exercising. Yes. Exercising is viewing the human body as a temple of the Holy Spirit and turns exercise into an act of obedience and worship. That means getting up and moving, doing your sit-ups and doing your push-ups, doing your run, walk around the block. Exercise is pushing through physical limitations to build mental and spiritual stamina, aiding in personal discipline and faith. Exercising improves mental energy, clarity, and focus, making it easier to meditate on scripture and hear God's voice. Finally, Jesus walked every place he went. That means Jesus exercised every day. Exercising helps manage stress and anxiety, allowing for a more peaceful, trusting connection with God. I'm Dr. Mark Whitlock, Jr. with Get Right with God. Please email me for prayer at markewhitlockjr@gmail.com.
1: 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Oh, come on, rejoice.

0: Let's get right with God by managing your money right. The Bible says in Proverbs chapter 22, verse 7, the rich rule over the poor and the borrower is a servant to the lender. 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Managing money right is avoiding excessive credit card debt and avoiding greed by applying biblical principles of managing your money. Here's one, Ecclesiastes chapter 11, verse 3. 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And finally, managing money right is honoring God by giving the first fruits back to God, by tithing obediently, and becoming a cheerful giver. 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
1: Hey, time to rejoice. 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

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And these are crucial times. Times of trouble everywhere. Uncertainties. Unrest everywhere you go. Well, you just don't know. It has us in a dilemma. You don't know what the weather gonna be. Huh? Don't know whether you got a job tomorrow. Some of us don't even know whether we are still married or not. That's just how uncertain things are. Sometimes you think you're married, you are not. Your health, so uncertain. You're well one day, sick the next one. Is that right? And in a day and time like this, you don't know what politicians are going to do. Is that right? So in a time like this, where there's indefinite, uncertain, well, my friends, you need to be sure and very sure that you've been born again. You ought to know you got good religion, something that will sustain you in the time of trial, tribulation, temptation, all around. It need to be good enough that if you get in the fiery furnace, like the Hebrew boy, you know he'll keep you. If you get in the lion's den, he'll keep you. And with temptation all around you, you need to know beyond the shadow of a doubt that I've been born again. How many of you know you've been born again? We used to sing a little song, Where I Came From. And I just want you to kind of listen in. And if you can answer me back, well and good. But we used to sing this little song down in Tennessee.

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If you know you got it,

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1: The choir is in the choir stand, and we praise to the Lord. Hey!

0: in the choir stand. Where is that? 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Where it at?
1: In the choir stand. Where
0: it
1: at? Hey! In the choir stand.
0: Eddie, I want to go back to that. Gotta keep
1: in
0: watching.
1: The choir stand. Where it at?
0: Do that break. One, two, ready, you do it. Hey.

0: Rocks in the choir set, baby. 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Anybody still singing the choir? Where you at, choir members? God bless you. Oh, yeah. Praise in the choir set.
1: Turn that radio up. It's the Daryl Luster Radio Show.

0: Hey, hey, hey, and welcome to another week's edition of the Daryl Luster Radio Show. And I'm your host, the one that's going to be staying with you the entire day, orchestrating this thing, the very best in traditional and quartet gospel music. Nobody does it like the Daryl Luster Radio Show. And I'm telling you, I got you today. I'm telling you, but just in case that I don't cross every T, dot every I, in respect to exactly what you may be calling for, what you want to hear, what's burning on your heart, all you got to do, I'm here for you. Give me a call at 769-241-2050. That number again is 769-241-2050, and I will get it in for you. Also want to say to everybody under the sound of my voice that may be celebrating a birthday or an anniversary in the month of June, give me a call and let us know about it. And that way we could remember it the entire month of June. You may know of somebody that has a birthday in the month of June. We want to remember it. 769-241-2050. Thank you for being the very best part of the Daryl Luster Radio Show. Hey, hey, hey.
1: Tommy Brown, I'm a cop from Winston-Salem, North Carolina. I've been to 13 for your life. And I'd like for you to pray for me by Sam Cooke and the Soul Stirrers. Here am I God to be. Thank you.

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All right. 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
1: This is Ed Gray. 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Mike Howard, in your book From Ordinary to Extraordinary, you provide some advice for all 7 days. 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
1: That was Mike Howard, author of the book From Ordinary to Extraordinary. I'm Ed Gray, author of the book 40 Days to a Life of Gold. 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

That's the legendary Brooklyn All-Stars, and I Found a Friend right here on the Daryl Luster Radio Show. Incidentally, the Brooklyn All-Stars are going to be needing your vote in just a little bit because they are up for the second round for a Stellar Award. Yeah. Here's a blast from the past. Myrna Summers. Blast from the past. Uncloudy Day right here on the Daryl Luster Radio Show.

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14: We all know how important it is to stay active as we age, especially as we get older. But I've come to realize that for as good as people are about getting their cardio in, a lot of older folks really don't seem to be doing the recommended amount of strength training, or even understand why it's so important. It helps you stay functional, and therefore independent, for as long as possible. Certified strength and conditioning specialist Dana Santis says a great place to start is not with dumbbells or barbells, but with your body weight, which allows you to build strength while also learning how your body moves and where your limitations exist. It also reduces the risk of overwhelming your connective tissue, which adapts more slowly than muscles as we get older. Once you're comfortable, you can dial up that intensity, but do it slowly, do it carefully. I'm Dr. Sanjay Gupta, helping you live a better life.
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0: Yeah.
1: Brand new music from Jermaine Dolley. In fact, back-to-back music from Jermaine Dolley. His current single, Victory, and his prior number one single, Never Shall Forget. Here's a blast from the past. If you'll tell me what year this was, I'll send you some free music courtesy of the Malico Music Group.
0: Jesus.

death, I will fear no evil. For thou art with me, your rod and your staff comforts me. We have a great shepherd that promised to never leave us, neither forsake us. He will always be on your side. It doesn't matter your challenge, it doesn't matter your situation. Your shepherd will never give up on you. Hang in there, my brother. Hang in there, my sister. God is on your side.

Hey, hey, hey, and welcome back to the Daryl Lester Radio Show. Hope that you're enjoying yourselves today. Hope you're enjoying the music, the show in its entirety. I'm having a ball over here, but I can't always go by me because I'm easily excitable. it doesn't take much for me. But I'm telling you, I'm enjoying myself. Hope that you are as well. 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All right, 769-241-2050 is the number to call. 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

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And they asked me, said, Daryl, how did you get where you are? I started to take credit for it, but I

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1: A Better Life with Dr. Sanjay Gupta.
2: If you are struggling with substance abuse, alcohol, pills, whatever it may be, first of all, it's nothing to be ashamed of. We know addiction is a brain disease, and we also know getting into recovery can be tough. Also, in case this helps, I want to tell you about a new study at a Harvard School of Public Health, which found that spiritual belief, the idea of a steady religious practice, had a protective effect from addiction. Experts we talked to told us there were probably a few reasons why this might be the case. Number one, excessive drug and alcohol use would not be the norm in a religious community, and people want to fit in. Two, a belief in a higher power provides people with hope and solace, great foils for addiction. And three, and I think there's some merit to this, regular attendance in a faith community also provides connection. Just like in AA, camaraderie and social support is often what you need. I'm Dr. Sanjay Gupta, helping you live a better life.
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12: When you go through, it's good to know you can talk to somebody that won't judge you, but point you in the right direction. I talked to mama about some stuff I was going through. And mama said, "Have you prayed?" I said, "Yeah,

Hey, hey, hey, Daryl. Happy birthday goes out to David Hammond of David Hammond and the Chosen Disciples. Birthday, June 3rd. Happy birthday goes out to the late Grammy Award-winning Charles Fode of the Charles Fode Singers. Birthday, June 4th. Happy birthday goes out to pianist, singer, choir director, and church leader, the late Bishop Jeff Banks. Birthday, June 7th. Happy birthday goes out to one of Mississippi Mass Choir's finest and go-to soloists, Mosey Burks, best known as Mama Burks. Birthday, June 17th. Happy birthday goes out to the late Grammy Award nominated Reverend Timothy Wright. Birthday, June 17th. Happy birthday goes out to gospel singer, rapper, and songwriter Jim Stones. Birthday, June 20th. Happy birthday goes out to civil rights leader and Stella Award winning Reverend Clay Evans. Birthday, June 25th. Happy birthday goes out to vocalist, musician, record company exec, and founder of the legendary Mississippi Mass Choir, the late Frank Williams. Birthday, June 27th. And happy birthday goes out to the late Stella Award nominated Reverend F.C. Barnes. Birthday, June 22nd. Again, happy birthday to all of our June birthdays. This is Shelby, doing it like it shall be done, on behalf of the Daryl Luster Radio Show, bringing you birthday shout-outs for the month

0: Somebody somewhere, maybe not in your neck of the woods, but somebody somewhere has got a birthday, is celebrating a birthday in the month of June, and we're about to acknowledge it in addition to the ones that Shelby just mentioned. Put on your red bottom shoes is what I've been asking about for the last 2 weeks.
1: Mm-hmm.
0: That's right. Red bottom shoes. Are they men, women, what? And about how much do they cost? Give me a general idea. Nobody said a word. Wait a minute. This might be something. The Daryl Lust Radio Show.
2: Yes, this is Sister Buckley. And in answer to your question, red bottom shoes are for men and women and children. High-end cost is $1,200.
0: Well, if you see Daryl with some on, then you know that they're knock-a-meechies. They're knockoffs because I can't afford $1,200 shoes. My brother Ronald, who got me started in singing, celebrates on June the 1st. Velma Lewis celebrates on June the 3rd. Richard Lasseter celebrates on June the 4th. Taisha Lasseter on June 11th. Grace Bam Bam Rose, I think, is on June the 13th. Travis Lasseter is on June the 19th. And everybody under the sound of my voice celebrating a birthday in the month of June. On behalf of the Daryl Lust Radio Show, happy birthday.

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1: Mother, can we talk?
2: Yes, baby. I've been waiting a long time for this conversation.
1: Mom, thank you for raising me the right way, even though I chose to live my life the wrong way. 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
2: Thank you.
1: Out of all the times I disrespected you, lied to you, and didn't listen to you, I need you to hear me now. 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

0: believe it. Quartet Music is not dead.
1: That's right. Quartet Music is alive and it's doing mighty well right here on the Daryl Luster Radio Show. In fact, this segment of our show is dedicated to the quartet genre of music and nothing but that.
0: Ain't

0: if you know prayer will change things, I just dare you to look at your neighbor right now and tell him, say, neighbor,
1: prayer will change things.
0: Look at him good and tell him, say, neighbor, prayer will change things.

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And he had a song that he had a young man named Teddy to lead on. And I want to

0: Hey, this is Dr. Mark Whitlock with Get Right with God. Please email. It's number 8. Hey, this is Dr. Mark Whitlock with Get Right with God. Today, let's talk about getting right by growing in faith. The Bible says in Romans chapter 10, verse 17, so then faith comes by hearing, and hearing by the word of God. Did you know that sometimes to grow in faith, we need to read the Bible out loud to hear God's word? Growing in faith is applying scriptures you hear to your daily life. Growing in faith requires blocking out all the negative noise surrounding you to experience the freedom from fear by hearing God's word. Finally, growing in faith requires setting aside time for prayer, amen, meditation, and praise, which brings focus back to God's strength rather than personal limitations in the things that block your blessing. Listen, I'm Mark Whitlock with Getting Right with God. 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
3: This is Ed Gregg. Proverbs 27 verse 17 tells us, as iron sharpens iron, so one person sharpens another. A good argument supports its claim with sound reasoning, research, and evidence, such as facts, statistics, and quoted opinions from authorities on both sides of the argument. Engaging in good arguments sharpens your mind and can strengthen your stance if it's valid. When researching a subject, don't just limit your research to a sympathetic source. Find sources that disagree with your argument. Take note of the rationale and use of evidence. That way, you'll be familiar enough with these opposing viewpoints to argue against them. The people who make us sharper are often the people who disagree with us. That's how iron sharpens iron. I'm Ed Gregg. Elevate your thoughts and your eyes.

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Can I get a witness?

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It caused an earthquake.

0: His blood is sufficient tonight. 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That's it, mama. The reason I know that his blood is so great tonight. How many of y'all remember reading when God told Moses to go down there and Egypt, tell Pharaoh to let my people go? He told Moses, said, now if Pharaoh don't hearken to your words, I'm going to kill all the firstborn. But what you do, you go back and tell the children of Israel, tell the children of Israel to kill an animal and put the blood up over that door. And when death angel come by, can I get a witness? When death angel come by, when death angel come by.
1: I've never done this. This is fun. This is almost like preaching. You know what I'm saying? Number five. Hey, this is Dr. Mark Whitlock with Get Right with God. Today, let's talk about getting right by being faithful in marriage. The Bible says in Hebrews chapter 13, verse 4, marriage is honorable in all and the bed undefiled. By whoremongers and adulterers, God will judge. Being faithful in marriage is avoiding compromising situations, such as having an intimate one-on-one time with friends of the opposite sex. Being faithful in marriage is making time for your spouse daily, discussing your life, feelings, decisions, and regular date nights together to remain romantic and connected. Being faithful in marriage is being open and honest and giving and transparent with your emotions with your spouse, as this creates a foundation for trust and loyalty. 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View your spouse as your partner, not your competitor. Avoiding sharing sensitive marital secrets with people outside of the marriage. Stick with your boo so you won't have a boo-boo situation. I'm Mark Whitlock with Get Right with God. Please email me for prayer at markewhitlockjr@gmail.com.
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1: A Better Life with Dr. Sanjay Gupta.
2: 20 years ago, the average attention span was about 2.5 minutes. Today, it's just 47 seconds. Pretty disconcerting. That's according to new research out of UC Irvine. But really, this isn't our fault, at least not entirely. We can blame technology and the world around us. Attention, it turns out, is not an unlimited resource. You only have so much of it to give. Start paying more attention to what times of the day you seem to be at your mental peak. Try to knock out the more complicated stuff during that time. It's also important to take breaks every so often so you can more easily lock in when you're trying to concentrate. One expert said, even trying to visualize where you want to end your day with everything all wrapped up or with tons left to do, that can act as a real motivator. I'm Dr. Sanjay Gupta, helping you live a better life.
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9: That's right, I'm the undisputed king of quartet music, meaning that nobody plays quartet music quite like me. From the coast of California to the shores of Maine, you can ask anybody, they'll tell you. That's right, helping me to prove it to you. Here's the Soul Stirrers and Meeting Over Yonder right here on the Daryl Luster Radio Show.

From the project, the Gospel Legends, that we recorded quite a few years ago, that's the late, great Sullivan Pugh of the Consolers, and that big smash hit that they did quite a few years ago called May the Work I've Done Speak for Me. Probably sung in just about every black funeral in the country, I tell you what. A great time that we had recording that legacy of a project, the Gospel Legends on Malico Records. If you have a need to get that, and that needs to be a part of your gospel music library, if for some reason that you've been living up under a rock and you don't have it, it's a 3-DVD, 3-CD project called Malico at 1-800-272-7936. That's 1-800-272-7936, and ask for the project, the Gospel Legends, and tell them you heard about it on the Daryl Luster Radio Show. Hey guys, my time is coming gone. I've got to get out of here like last year. The same place, the same time, same station, same network. Wherever it is that you found us this week, you're bound to find us next week. Make sure that you text somebody, tweet somebody, hit somebody on Facebook. Let them know where you found the Daryl Luster Radio Show, that they can find us as well. Also, for those of you that have birthdays or anniversaries in the month of June, make sure that you give us a call. Even when the show is off the air, the number is off, is not off the air. It's 769-241-2050. That number again, 769-241-2050. That way you've already got your birthday in for the month of June, and we'll remember it the entire month of June. Hey guys, taking us home, the legendary Pilgrim Wonders and that smash that they had out a while back called Time Is Now. Until next week, God bless y'all. I love you, and ain't a thing in the world you can do about it. Bye-bye.

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2: Hey, hey, welcome to Never Miss the Beat Top 10. I am Tamaya J. I hope you're having a great day today. First, let's take a moment to thank God for everything He's done for us. Lord, we are nothing without You and the music I play. I pray that it will touch and inspire someone to want more of You, Jesus. Amen. All right, y'all, listen, you are listening to Never Miss the Beat Top 10. All right, y'all, and we have a special guest. His name is Deontay Duckett. You don't want to miss it. We're going to be talking about his new song. All right, coming in at number 10, here it is, right there, Lasha Knox featuring Ernest Pugh, right here on Never Miss the Beat Top 10.
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1: 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All right, I'm gonna try it like this.
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5: This is Ed Gray. 66% of millionaires are debt-free. 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We only need to apply the principles. 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I'm Ed Gray. Elevate your thoughts and rise.

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1: Everybody, welcome to the show. We have Deontay Duckett on the line. Hey, how are you?
2: I'm good. How are you? What's good, everybody?
1: I'm good. I am so happy you called in. I'm excited about your new project. Tell the listeners a little bit about you.
2: My name is Deontay Duckett, 39 years old, Los Angeles, California native. I'm the founder of the Justified Crew, established in 2009. We have about two full projects out, and we're getting ready to release some new music coming soon.
1: Man, and wait till y'all hear it. It is fire. Wow. You know, yes, L.A., shout out to L.A. Love y'all over there. How hard was it
2: to... Thank you so much.
1: Yes. Tell us, how hard is it to be taken seriously as a choir artist from L.A.?
2: Oh, that's a complex question. It is very hard. You know, the Midwest is known for good choir music. The West Coast, they really don't think we have choirs out there. But there's a lot of us out here that's making some noise. Yeah. And I'm grateful to be one of the generals that is being able to take, you know, the choir scene from the West Coast mainstream. So it's like trying to get blood off a turnip. But, hey, it's working.
1: Yes.
2: I don't ever back down from a challenge at all.
1: I know that's right. Hey, so tell us this new single you have. Tell us, how did you come up with this song, When God Speaks?
2: So actually, this song was written by one of my good friends and brothers from Richmond, Virginia.
1: Oh,
2: well, he's
1: okay.
2: From Norfolk, I believe. But his name is Anthony Junebug Turner.
1: Shout out to him.
2: Shout out to my brother. So me and Junebug were both writers on Ricky Dillard's last Choir Masters 2 album.
1: Okay.
2: And when I decided to do another record, well, this last album, I told Jim, I said, hey, I need a choir song.
1: Yeah.
2: And he was like, I got something that I wrote it a couple of years ago that I did nothing with. And when he gave it to me, I said, oh, yeah, this is a hit.
1: Yeah.
2: And I talked to the choir. They were like, this is our favorite song. I was like, well, dang. Could it be one that I wrote, you know? But no, it's an amazing joint. And when we did it live last August, the audience went up. So I knew this had to be the single.
1: Yeah. Shout out to him. All right, well, let's get right into it. Go ahead and introduce it.
2: Hey, everybody. This is Deontay Duckett and the Justified Crew with our new single, When God Speaks. And remember, everything changes when God speaks his word. Enjoy.
3: We'll do just what he said.

0: everybody, those that are just joining in. We just heard the amazing song, When God Speaks. We got Deontay Duckett on the line. Listen, man, that song is amazing. I love it. I love it. I love it. Tell us, what do you hope that this single does? I mean, we know it's going to be in top Billboard, but what, you know, give us a little bit more on it.
1: I want it to be a reminder of how powerful the Word of God is.
0: Yeah.
1: Like when God created, you know, everything, He spoke it into existence, and He's given us that same power to speak His Word, and it causes changes in the atmosphere and changes in our lives, and sometimes it actually changes our perspectives. So I just want that to be a reminder that, you know, although we have what we have in the White House and we have what we going on around us, you know, politically, God still reigns on the throne, and
0: yes,
1: every time He speaks, you know,
0: yes,
1: things happen.
0: Yes, yes. Let's talk about what's going on. Well, first, okay, before we go into what's going on, tell us, how was your live recording? I mean, you had major artist Judy McCall. Oh, my goodness. I love her.
1: Yeah.
0: McCall.
1: Yeah.
0: Yes,
1: Judy.
0: Michael Lampkin.
1: Yes.
0: The list go on and on. Go ahead, tell us.
1: So, yeah, you said we had Auntie Judy. We
0: yes.
1: had Bishop Kenneth C. Ulmer, former pastor
0: wow.
1: of my church, Faithful Central Bible Church. We had Lillian Lloyd, Michael Lampkin. We have the amazing Nikki Potts.
0: Ooh,
1: you know,
0: yes.
1: Nikki has been on every last album and record that I've done.
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2: A Better Life with Dr. Sanjay Gupta.
3: We all know how important it is to stay active as we age, especially as we get older. But I've come to realize that for as good as people are about getting their cardio in, a lot of older folks really don't seem to be doing the recommended amount of strength training or even understand why it's so important. It helps you stay functional and therefore independent for as long as possible. Certified strength and conditioning specialist Dana Santis says a great place to start is not with dumbbells or barbells, but with your body weight, which allows you to build strength while also learning how your body moves and where your limitations exist. It also reduces the risk of overwhelming your connective tissue, which adapts more slowly than muscles as we get older. Once you're comfortable, you can dial up that intensity, but do it slowly, do it carefully. I'm Dr. Sanjay Gupta, helping you live a better life.
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All right, well, meet me here next week right here on Never Miss a Beat Top 10. I'm Tamaya J.

0: Hey, this is Dr. Mark Whitlock with Get Right with God. Today, let's talk about getting right with God by living right. The Bible says in Proverbs chapter 3, verse 6, trust in the Lord at all times and lean not to your own understanding, but in all your ways acknowledge him and he will direct thy path. 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

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It's the Mike Chandler and Friend Show on this Thursday morning. Make sure you tell all your friends about the great things that's happening here, because we praise our Lord and Savior Jesus Christ every day and play some of the best gospel music around. Stay tuned. 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
1: Good Thursday morning to you, family. You are at the place that serves up inspiration. 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
2: You get fired from your job. A loving relationship ends. A friend disappoints you. All of these scenarios might set you up for one of life's greatest challenges, forgiveness. The act of forgiveness is more than a spiritual requirement. Forgiveness can also be a blessing for your health. Recent studies found that people who don't forgive but instead hold grudges showed increases in heart rate, blood pressure, and muscle tension. Heart attack victims lowered their risk of dying and improved their overall quality of life by engaging in forgiveness. The less people forgive, the more diseases they have, and they report more adverse medical symptoms. Holding a grudge may hurt you more than the person you need to forgive. Live richly, live wisely, and let it go. I'm Alexis Comer for Black Health Now.

0: The Fear of Fear. For Focus on Women, this is April Anderson. Fear is a necessary emotion. It raises warning flags to ensure self-protection. It's what's responsible for our fight or flight trigger, and a healthy dose of fear has kept us all safe at one time or another. But when fear keeps us from growing and achieving our goals or the life we crave, we need to reevaluate it and own it. If there's something that you have wanted to do, have yearned to do, but have not taken the initiative to do, then perhaps it's fear getting in your way. Fear of failure or fear of success, either way, the paralyzing effects of fear are preventing you from going for that goal. Do you think you aren't smart enough or aren't deserving enough or aren't talented enough? Whatever it is, that self-defeating crutch you're leaning on is nothing more than fear. And if you continue to lean on it, you're allowing your fear to trigger a self-fulfilling prophecy. Realize that all success comes with hard work, focus, and yes, sometimes failure. But it's through pushing through the failure and committing to the hard work that we sweep the fear aside and see the fruits of success. So don't fear the fear. Instead, take some deep breaths, calm your mind, visualize your success, and go for it. For Focus on Women, this is April. Be dynamically fearless.
1: 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And finally, acting right is having the courage to share your testimony and the hope of Christ with others in a gentle and kind manner. This is Dr. Mark Whitlock with Get Right with God. 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
1: 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All right, let me go to my line. Good morning. Who's on my line?
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8: If you are struggling with substance abuse, alcohol, pills, whatever it may be, first of all, it's nothing to be ashamed of. We know addiction is a brain disease, and we also know getting into recovery can be tough. Also, in case this helps, I want to tell you about a new study out of Harvard School of Public Health, which found that spiritual belief, the idea of a steady religious practice, had a protective effect from addiction. Experts we talked to told us there were probably a few reasons why this might be the case. Number one, excessive drug and alcohol use would not be the norm in a religious community, and people want to fit in. Two, a belief in a higher power provides people with hope and solace, great foils for addiction. And three, and I think there's some merit to this, regular attendance in a faith community also provides connection. Just like in AA, camaraderie and social support is often what you need. I'm Dr. Sanjay Gupta, helping you live a better life.
9: 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He's got socks. Give him the gift that really rocks. Treat your dad to a $5,000 basement barbecue or backyard upgrade. Pop gets to pick. 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

0: Hey, family, don't forget, connect with me on Instagram. 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
1: Oh, God, once again, we come into your presence with expectancy in our hearts. God, we know you're going to bless us.

It's Mike Chandler. Thank you so much for hanging out with us today. One of the most enjoyable things I do here at the radio station is share God's word with you. And today I want to share a word that lets you know how much God really, really loves you. And there are so many of us that don't know how important we are to God, how valuable we are to God, how much He loves us. Today's scripture comes from Romans 8 and 39. I'm going to read from the Amplified Version. It says, "Not height, nor depth, nor anything else in all creation will be able to separate us from the love of God, which is in Christ Jesus our Lord." Let me tell you something. God's love does not depend on anything that you've done. You may be a drug addict. You might have been promiscuous. You might have cheated. You might have lied. You might have did a lot of stuff. But you know what? God's not crazy about what you did, but it does not affect His love for you. Nothing can separate you from the love of God. His love is truly amazing. It blows my mind every day when I realize how much He loves me, how much He loves you. It goes beyond any human love that we could ever know. There is nothing, listen, there is absolutely, positively nothing that we can do to make Him love us more, and nothing that we can do to make Him love us any less. That's just the truth. His love is true and it is everlasting. It doesn't matter what you did. It doesn't matter what people say about you. Oftentimes when people make a mistake or feel that they've disappointed God, let me tell you what they do. They think they have to stay away from Him until they get their act together, so to speak. You've heard that. Man, I'm gonna start coming to church when I get my act together. Man, I'm gonna get closer to God when I get my act together. Doesn't matter. But nothing could be further from the truth. He is always there with open arms, no matter what you've done. He's always there ready to receive you and make you new. Remember, God's not mad at you. Your friends might be, your family might be, but God is not mad with you. He is madly in love with you. You are on His mind day and night. Every single day, God thinks about you. So today, if there's anything in your life that is keeping you from receiving His amazing love, listen. Set those things aside. Let His love restore you and make you new. Come to Him with an open heart and receive His amazing love and enjoy the blessings He has in store for you. So it doesn't matter what happened 5 years ago. Doesn't matter what happened 1 year ago. It doesn't matter to God what happened last week. He still loves you and you can't do anything about it. That's food for your soul today, Romans 8 and 39. I am Mike Chandler. Go out and have a fantastic day.

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1: Positive, uplifting, and encouraging. Of course, it's Mike Chandler and friends on this Thursday. 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Williams, is standing by to pray for and pray with you about whatever that situation is that you want to take to the Lord. Now, keep in mind, this is private off-air prayer. 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It's Mike Chandler and friends on this Thursday. 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
1: 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I got a question for you. What are you thinking?

0: Hey, this is Dr. Mark Whitlock with Getting Right with God. Get right with God while we prosper with God. The Bible says in Jeremiah chapter 29, verse 11, "For I know the thoughts that I think towards you, saith the Lord, thoughts of peace, not of evil, to give you an expected end." 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
1: Hi, family. It's Mike Chandler. You know I love sharing the Word of God with you. And today I've got a scripture that reminds you that you are important. You are valuable to God. You are unique. And it comes from Jeremiah 1:5 and says, I knew you before you were formed in your mother's womb. Listen, God knew you before you were even born. Now, what an amazing thought that he saw your unformed substance and said, you know what? I've got a purpose for this life. I've got something special for this person. I have good plans for them. Then he breathed life into you and sent you through your mother and your father. Now, they may have had their issues, but that doesn't stop you from becoming all that God intended for you to be. You have been handpicked by the Almighty God to be here at this time in history for a special purpose. Sometimes we hear parents say, we weren't expecting this child. They were surprised. They were an accident. No, that child may have been a surprise to the parents, but they weren't a surprise to the Almighty God. No child can be born without God breathing life into them. You may think, well, I was unwanted, or I was an unplanned pregnancy. No, you wouldn't be here if God didn't give life to your seed. You are special. You are unique. In God's eyes, there's no such thing as being illegitimate. Remember, he knew you before you were ever born. Find confidence in his love, knowing that you are a person of destiny and you are part of his master plan. That's food for your soul. Your scripture for today, Jeremiah 1:5. I am Mike Chandler. Now, go out and take on the day.
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5: We've talked a lot about measles over the past year, but mumps has largely flown under the radar, even though it's been making a bit of a comeback as well. That's because fewer people are getting the MMR vaccine, which stands for measles, mumps, and rubella. The vaccine's been around for decades. It is effective. It is safe. What makes mumps outbreaks difficult to contain is that symptoms usually don't appear for 2 to 3 weeks after someone's been exposed. And that can make it hard to pin down where that exposure took place. And someone who is infected can transmit the virus to someone else before they are symptomatic. If you get sick, which could manifest like a run-of-the-mill respiratory virus or the telltale swelling of your cheeks and jaw, all you can really do at that point is to treat the symptoms and also isolate yourself so you don't infect anyone else. I'm Dr. Sanjay Gupta, helping you live a better life.
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0: Welcome to Through the Bible with Dr. J. Vernon McGee. And I'm glad you're on the Bible bus for our five-year journey through the whole Word of God. Now, in this study, we're going to stop in Genesis 36 and take a closer look at the lives of Isaac and Rebekah's twin sons, Esau and Jacob. Even before they were born, God told Rebekah that two nations would come from these two boys. And whether we realize it or not, when we follow today's headlines about the Middle East, we're often watching the long story unfold between Abraham's sons, Isaac and Ishmael, and his grandsons, Jacob and Esau. It's a powerful reminder that history isn't random. God has a plan, and his hand is steadily at work across generations, nations, and even the headlines today. Before we begin our study, let's take a few minutes to hear from some of our fellow members of our Through the Bible family. First, a note from Amy in the U.S. She writes, "Our church has recently gone through a rather traumatic split after our pastor resigned suddenly. People were not only caught off guard, but then sides were quickly taken up. The enemy of our souls is working feverishly to destroy. The need for steadfast faith in Christ and a firm foundation of His Word is paramount. And as a facilitator to our senior women's group, my only plan is to gather the women together for hymns, prayers, and reading through the book of Colossians until the Lord sends me a clear message of where and how to proceed. I have always loved listening to J. Vernon McGee and know his teachings are a reliable resource. I look forward to studying Colossians with the women. Prayers needed and appreciated." Well, let's be praying. Let's be praying for Amy, her church, and for many others facing, no doubt, similar trials. Remembering that even when the enemy works and does divide, God remains faithful to heal and restore. Here's a note. This is from a listener, this time in India. "Just a few months ago, my youngest daughter-in-law wasn't convinced about my faith. But through God's mercy, she came to know Christ in December. Soon after, she began sharing God's word with a sister, and that conversation became a turning point in her sister's life. Seeing the change in my daughter-in-law's attitude and faith, the sister was drawn toward God's love and began attending our group meetings. As my daughter-in-law grew in her faith, she encouraged the sister to read the Bible, pray, and listen to God's word regularly. It was inspiring to watch her transformation. This journey has brought our entire family closer together, and we are experiencing the power of God's love in action. I often face challenges from villagers and relatives, but over time the situation has softened. People now see the peace and joy in our family and have started asking questions about God. It fills my heart with gratitude to witness how God is opening new doors for His Word." And then finally, a note from Nathan in the Democratic Republic of the Congo. He tells us this, "Your program came at just the right time for me. I was feeling really discouraged. With everything happening in our country, I had started to doubt God's justice. But the study of God's sovereignty, even in hard times, really struck me. It reminded me of an essential truth. God is still in control, even when everything seems chaotic. Since then, I've been praying for our nation with a heart truly full of hope." Well, what powerful reminders of how God is at work in hearts and families and churches and nations. We have so much to thank Him for and so much to pray about, too. So if you'd like to join our world prayer team, praying for listeners in more than 250 languages around the world, you can do it by signing up at ttb.org or calling 1-800-65-BIBLE for more information. And now let's give this time to the Lord. Heavenly Father, thank You for Your Word. Meet us where we are and open our hearts to understand it and help us trust You as we learn and grow. We ask this in Jesus' name. Amen. Here's Dr. J. Vernon McGee with our study of Genesis 36 on Through the Bible.
1: Now today we come in our study to the 36th chapter of the book of Genesis. And it deals entirely with Esau, the entire chapter. And the Spirit of God follows this pattern all the way through this book. In fact, it's followed all the way through the Scripture. The seed that is being followed is Christ. Paul makes that clear. The seed's not many, but one, Christ. And so as you go through the Scripture, beginning actually with Adam and Eve and Seth, and then come on down to Abraham and Isaac, and now Jacob,

0: the method and the pattern that is followed. God will give the rejected line first, and it's dismissed as far as any purpose is concerned in the scripture, and then the other line is picked up after that. So that is the place and the purpose of the 36th chapter. Now, when we left off last time, we were talking in the 35th chapter about the death of Rachel. And I'm sure that many folk who have heard me speak on this section before have said, well, you certainly fail to give your usual eulogy of Rachel. And that's true. I didn't tell the truth. I didn't have time. But I do want to come back to make a connection here that's going to be very important later on. Rachel was the one fine thing in the life of Jacob, even in those years in Padan Aram that are sordid in so many ways, where there's so much evidence of just the flesh of self. But he loved Rachel, no question about that. And he was willing to do most anything for her. He was totally devoted to her. He permitted her, for instance, to keep those images that she'd taken from her father. I don't think Leah would have got by with it, or anyone else would have, but he was indulgent with her. He loved her, and she had this boy first, Joseph. Then she had this boy, Benjamin, and it was at the birth of Benjamin that she died. His life meant her death in this particular connection. And it was a great heartbreak to Jacob. To begin with, the other 10 boys were no joy to him at all. God reminded him, I think, every day in 24 hours every day, that it was sinful to have more than one wife. He didn't need all of them. That wasn't God's method. God will overrule, of course. He does in your life, friends, and he does mine. Thank God he'll overrule. But it doesn't mean God approved of this at all. In fact, these facts reveal he didn't approve of it, and especially what happened to Joseph. Now, he loved Joseph and Benjamin. Very frankly, the other boys were jealous of that. He should not have shown such partiality to Joseph because he had experienced that in his own home, and he was the one that his own father more or less pushed aside. And he knew the trouble it had caused, and he should not have practiced it, but he did. And I ordinarily don't defend Jacob, but after all, when Rachel died, and she says, call this boy Benoni, he's the son of my sorrow. And I think Jacob would have said, yes, he's the son of Rachel's sorrow. But when he looked down at the little fella, and I guess he looked like Rachel, probably had her eyes, or reminded him of Rachel, he said, I can't call him. He's not the son of my sorrow. He's the only one I got to lean on now. He's the son of my right hand. He's my walking stick. He's my staff. I'm going to lean on him. And you'll find out this is very important later on, because this is part of the great sorrow this man was called to go through later on. All of this around one fact, and that is God did not approve of this. And God does not approve of that which is wrong in our lives, friends. We think we get by with it, but we actually do not get by with it at all. And Jacob did not get by with it. But his lovely Rachel now is gone, buried at Bethlehem. And this chapter, 35, that we had last time, did you notice that it is a chapter that is made prominent by death? First, the death of Deborah, the maid of Rebekah, and then in that, the suggestion of the death of Rebekah herself, and now the death of lovely Rachel. Then the sons of Jacob are mentioned here, and he had no joy in them, and lo and behold, it closes with the death of Isaac. So that here is a chapter that the most prominent thing in it are the death, the funerals of these different ones, three in this chapter. Now when we come to chapter 36 of Genesis, we now turn to Esau, and it's all given over to Esau. It's almost humorous in places, by the way. And may I say that this would not be too interesting for a great many of us. This would be a marvelous study for someone who wanted to follow through on these names, follow through on those that came from them. You find some of the names that are mentioned here that are names you hear out there on that great Arabian desert today. We've all heard of Omar the tent maker, and he belonged out there. We've heard of Teman, Kenaz, and Zepho. Well, you read the 15th verse here, and you find out all of them are mentioned. Here's the family of Esau. That's where they are, out in that desert. Now, they settled in the land of Edom, and Edom is south and east of the Dead Sea. It's in a mountainous area, and the capital of Edom, the rock-hewn city of Petra, is there today. Prophecy is given concerning that. Remarkable prophecy that stands fulfilled. In fact, it's fulfilled there today. God said it would be just exactly as it is. It's a prophecy. We'll see when we get to it. Isaiah and Jeremiah and Ezekiel all mention this particular section and this particular nation. Now, this nation came from Esau, and three times in this chapter, it's made very clear to us that Esau is the father of Edom, and that they are synonymous terms. If you look at verse 8, for instance, thus dwelt Esau in Mount Seir. Esau is Edom. Somebody says, well, what's the difference? Well, the difference is just simply this. When you look at this boy Esau, as we first met him in the family of Isaac, and we see him there, the outdoor, rugged type, athletic type, fine-looking boy, by the way, I'm sure that our snap judgment would be, my, there's a fine boy. And outwardly, it might look that way, but if there ever was a man of the flesh, he's the man of the flesh. Several years ago, a Christian girl talked to me about she'd met a fine-looking young man. And tell the truth, they both were fine-looking young people. She had been born in China, not of missionaries. Father was in the oil business and had made very wealthy. And she had met this young man. He was a bank clerk. And I was a bank clerk when I was a young fella, and I knew something about it. I knew one thing, he was a very poor boy. And I know a lot of bank clerks look around for a good marriage, especially among customers that have daughters that the customer has money in the bank. So this boy had met this girl, and he was a handsome brute, fine-looking, rugged type. To me, he looked like Esau. I have a notion Esau looked very much like it. And she was a Christian girl, had been led to the Lord by missionaries out in China years ago. And so she insisted she's going to marry him, and I said I would not marry him. I had counsel with him. She said, I believe that he'll come to the Lord. I talked with him. He had no notion of coming to the Lord. He was wanting to marry that girl. She was beautiful and had money, and he was a man of the flesh, and she married him. And I didn't perform it, I can assure you. In fact, she was provoked with me at the time. But later on, she came back, and she was telling me, they got a divorce. He said, I never met a person in my life, Dr. McGee, that was so given over to the things that were secular and carnal and of the flesh. He said, I never dreamed that there could be any person anywhere that in his entire life never had a high, noble, spiritual, wonderful thought. Why, she said, he was as crude as they come, that he gave a good impression on the surface. She said, he would open the door of the car for me to get in. He was quite lovely when we were courting, but he was as crude as any person I've ever met. Well, may I say to you, that's Esau. And when you see Esau in the family there, maybe you, if you were an attractive young lady and he wanted to date you, chances are you'd date him because he was attractive. but he was a man of the flesh. That's who he is. Now, somebody might want to argue with me about that and argue with God about it. You made a mistake in setting this man aside. Well, God says, and he always protects himself. Over in the little book of Obadiah, you find that Esau is unveiled. Now, Esau is Edom. That's what Moses says here. Esau is Edom. All right? Go down the centuries. In fact, you'll have to go down over 1,000 years. And one little Esau now is about 100,000 Edomites. Each one of them's a little Esau. Now take a look at the nation, and you see what came from Esau. It is like putting Esau under the microscope. Or, as the photographer out here in Hollywood told me about a picture of mine, he says, I want to blow it up. I didn't know what he really meant by that at first. I thought that it was so bad he wanted to put a stick of dynamite under it. But what he meant was he wanted to take a small one and make it a great big picture. All right, if you want to see a real picture of Esau, go to Obadiah. And what do you see there? Again, a nation filled with pride. And God says, though you be lifted up like the eagle, and you make your nest yonder in the tops of the mountains, God says, I'll bring you down. And what is pride of heart that they were guilty of? Well, it's the declaration of independence of a soul that says, I can live without God, and I don't need God. That's Esau. And you'll have to wait till we get over there. And then when you come to the last book of the Old Testament, God says, Jacob have I loved, and Esau have I hated. And God never said that till you go down over 1,000 years. Now, God knew it at the beginning, but you didn't know it, and I didn't know it. And when they worked their way out in history, you can be sure God's accurate. Esau turned out. And so 3 times in this chapter, we're told Esau is Edom. And he says that 3 times, so we make sure that we get it. But that's not the funny part of that. In fact, that's not funny. But this is. Let me read. Verse 1. Now these are the generations of Esau, who is Edom. Well, even verse 1 says it. That'd make 4 times. Now we're told Esau took his wives of the daughters of Canaan, Adah, the daughter of Elon, the Hittite. And then here they go. I'm not going through this exercise of just pronouncing names. And we're told, verse 6, and Esau took his wives, his sons, his daughters, and all the persons of his house and his cattle, all his beasts, all his substance, which he had got in the land of Canaan, and he went into the country from the face of his brother Jacob. For their riches were more than that they might dwell together. And the land wherein they were strangers could not bear them because of their cattle. Now, you remember Abraham and Lot had that same problem. In other words, there'd not be enough grazing land for them. Each one of them had too many cattle. And therefore, Esau left the promised land, and he left it on his own. But circumstances, the economic situation, forced him to do that. Now, verse 8, where we began a moment ago, thus dwelt Esau in Mount Seir. Esau is Edom. Now, it tells where he went, and I have already located that place for you. Now, we follow that family, and if you follow them down, verse 12, and Timnah was concubine to Eliphaz, Esau's son, and she bare to Eliphaz Amalek. Now, here's the beginning of the Amalekites. Now, all those tribes that are there in the desert, and they have come down through the centuries, they pushed out in many directions. After the fall of Carthage, and after the prominence of the church in those early years in North Africa, actually the strongest center of the church at one time was in North Africa. But all those tribes, they pushed across North Africa. You see, they all belong to this family. They come from Hagar and Abraham. Then they come from Esau. And there's been the intermarriage in the different tribes. And that's where you get all these ites, the Amalekites and the Perizzites and all of them. And you have all those Arab tribes out there today. Actually, they belong to the same family. that Abraham belonged to and that Israel belongs to. I said to an Arab that I met, he expressed hostility to the nation Israel, and he didn't like something I had said in a service, and he's a Christian Arab too. And he told me how he hated the nation Israel and all that. And I just said to him, I said, yeah, but he's your brother. Believe me, that did antagonize him. He said, I have no relation with him at all. I said, but you do. You belong to the same stock. You're both Semitic people. And I said, you're a Semite as much as they are. Well, he had to admit that was true, you see. This chapter happens to be very important. After all, the Spirit of God used a great deal of printer's ink here to tell you about this. And you know I haven't got down to that part which is humorous yet, and we better get there. And here it is, verse 15. These were dukes of the sons of Esau. And you have here Duke Omer, Duke Zepho, Duke Kenaz, Duke Korah, Duke Gatam, and Duke Amalek. Where in the world did they get these dukes? Well, here's the beginning of nobility. They just assumed it. Each one of them became a duke. And believe me, here we go. And it's not just a nickname. They mean business by it. This is the beginning of nobility now. Where did it begin? In the family of Esau. And again, we come back to it in verse 19. That is this one statement. These are the sons of Esau, who is Edom, and these are their dukes. They got dukes in the family now. And a great many people in this country can trace their ancestry right back to royalty. You wonder if anybody came from over there, from those who ran stores and worked in vineyards and made pottery and ran a shoe shop. Everybody seems to have come from royalty. Well, I'll tell you, Esau turned out quite a few of them. And if you think that is going pretty far, he went farther than that. Will you notice verse 31? And these are the kings that reigned in the land of Edom before there reigned any king over the children of Israel. The business of having kings. I don't think this was God's arrangement at all to put a king over them like this. But here they go. They have kings over them also. And isn't this quite interesting? This was before the children of Israel had kings. Where did they get the idea? They got the idea from these people. In fact, that's the thing they told Samuel later on. They said, we want kings just like our neighbors round about us. And they could have said, our brother down here, the Edomites, they happen to have kings, and we'd like to have kings also. This was the thing that they did. We find in this section here many things that have to do with certain tribes that actually could be followed today for anyone that would be interested in following the study of anthropology or the study of ethnology. Here they are. And that lends importance to a chapter like this that goes back, gives a family history probably farther back than anyone else could go. And this is the rejected line. Now, immediately after this, we'll take this line that's going to lead to Christ. Let me read verse 40 again. And these are the names of the dukes that came of Esau, according to their families, after their places, by their names. Here's some more dukes, friends. Duke Timnah, Duke Alva, Duke Jetheth. When they got together, don't you know that that was quite a matter of bowing and scraping to each other and introducing each other. I want you to meet my brother here. He's Duke Alva. I want you to meet my friend here. He's Duke Timnah. We're dukes, and then some of them were kings, and I doubt whether you could even get in to meet them. But now notice how this chapter closes. We have here Duke Magdiel, Duke Iram. These be the dukes of Edom according to their habitations in the land of their possession. Now, this is down in the land of Edom. And now this chapter closes as it began. He is Esau, the father of the Edomites. We see the working out of that in the book of Obadiah, and then in the last book of the Old Testament. This is quite remarkable, friend, and something you just can't bypass. We'll have to leave off there. We'll pick up at the next chapter next time, my beloved.
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2: 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John Cathcart, WME's president, will be here, and so will Rick Beals, the executive vice president. 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
1: How did I lose weight? And I did. 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
14: A Better Life with Dr. Sanjay Gupta.
15: We all know how important it is to stay active as we age, especially as we get older. But I've come to realize that for as good as people are about getting their cardio in, a lot of older folks really don't seem to be doing the recommended amount of strength training or even understand why it's so important. It helps you stay functional and therefore independent for as long as possible. Certified strength and conditioning specialist Dana Santis says a great place to start is not with dumbbells or barbells, but with your body weight, which allows you to build strength while also learning how your body moves and where your limitations exist. It also reduces the risk of overwhelming your connective tissue, which adapts more slowly than muscles as we get older. Once you're comfortable, you can dial up that intensity, but do it slowly, do it carefully. I'm Dr. Sanjay Gupta, helping you live a better life.
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0: Oh my goodness, man. My special co-host today is Rick Doran.
1: Hey.
0: His song is Blessings, and it talks about, just, keeping the faith through tough times, but you will get those blessings in the end.
1: Yeah.
0: Now, Rick, I got to tell you, man, when you look at the whole area of transplants and organ donations, African Americans rank very low on donating organs. And many African Americans die because there are no suitable matches. Why do you think that we donate organs at such a low rate? And it's so easy, you can just check off when you do your license.
1: Yeah, it's lack of knowledge. That's what it is, and people think that it hurts for them to donate. It's not at all what people think it is. It's really easy to do, and you're saving people lives, and that's what, as Christian, we're here for. We're here to save lives. And so whether it be them coming to the Lord or physically saving a life, that's our responsibility. So I would say, as a Christian, you need to speak life into somebody, but you also need to save another life if you can. And there's a lot of people in it, and I felt bad because in the dialysis, there's people that's been on this machine 15 years, and man, I was only on it less than 3 years. And to say that I'm grateful is an understatement. I just like, oh, thank you. I ain't got to be on this the rest of my life. Fully restored. I'm fully restored. So thank you, Jesus.
0: Now you fully restored, but Rick, what were some of the symptoms that you experienced? So if there's anybody listening and they may experience that, they may say, well, I might need to get checked out. What were some of the early symptoms of your kidney
1: Sure.
0: disease?
1: Let me tell you. I never drunk a day of my life anything. No wine, no beer, nothing. Never had any. So that had nothing to do with my kidney failure. The main thing that caused it, guess what? High blood pressure. As Black people, high blood pressure. You know what? I would run around, work normally, and my blood pressure would be like 200 and something. And I wouldn't feel no different. I'd be in the heat. Hey, my body got adjusted to it. And so the symptoms started. All of a sudden, I couldn't keep food down. And I'm like, something is up. And then my nails, they started getting white. And my daughter noticed it. It said, "What's up with your nails, Dad?" I said, "I have nothing wrong with them. They just a little white, they got white at the on the tips." And so that was my body saying it's rejecting things. So if you

0: You got any of the symptoms? Get checked out. I could have saved myself a lot of heartaches, a lot of trouble if I would have just had my blood pressure under control and just did a quick check. I could have saved that kidney. And so as Black people, we don't want to go to the doctor. I didn't want to go to the doctor. I'm not gonna lie. I did not want to go. But it's like once you start going, it's like it's not that bad. It's better to hear what you need to do before it's too late. So come on, Black people, get it together. If you love somebody, you'll take them to the doctor. Don't even let them decide. Take them to the doctor. Get yourself checked out, because you can save that life that way.
1: Hey man, my special co-host today is Rick Doran. His song is Blessings, and it talks about how God can bless you in the middle of almost
0: Yes.
1: anything. Now, Rick, Blessings is an upbeat song. Why an upbeat song when you're talking about, one of the toughest times in your lives, in your life?
0: Because it was so much, I got so much joy of what God has done. It's like, I feel like David. I want to dance. I just want to be free to the Lord. You know, when God blesses you like that, it don't need to be slow. It needs to be rejoice out there. Hey, God, you're so good, you know? And that's the way I feel. Like, whoo! I just want to tell, I want to shout, I want to lift my hands up, I want to praise you, God. Hey, that's the way I felt.
1: Well, we're gonna let our listeners feel the same way. Set it up for us. We're gonna go to Blessings right now. Set this song up for us, Rick.
0: I'm blessed by Rick Doran. Come on, everybody, get up and dance.

0: The conversation rolls on. It's honest, diverse, and intentional.
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2: In the day that we are living, where people are just giving up, people are quitting, people are losing it mentally and some spiritually, we have to acquire now, if we're going to not survive but overcome these seasons, we have to acquire a spirit of standing, taking a stand. 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You can't always go here and thither. You have to make sure that you take a personal stand for you, because the number one investor in you outside of God should be you. Ezekiel, the 22nd chapter, verse number 30, it reads, I look for someone, God talking.

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3: Nearly half of the adults in the United States lack the literacy skills to manage their personal health care. That's according to a recent Institute of Medicine report. It's especially serious among people over 70 who may be coping with issues of dementia and Alzheimer's, as well as low literacy. According to the report, those with lower than a ninth grade reading level have longer hospital stays and higher incidences of diabetes and depression. Low literacy makes hospital language and directional signs confusing, leads to errors with prescriptions, appointment schedules, informed consent instructions, and insurance applications. Everyone should be able to ask their doctor three questions. What's my problem? What can be done about it? And why is it important for me to do it? Encourage health literacy for all. I'm Alexis Comer for Black Health Now.

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5: Positive, uplifting, encouraging mornings. It is Mike Chandler and Friends. I'm leaving you with Smokey Norful in My Name. Charlie Wilson, Uncle Charlie, If I Believe. And we kick that set off with a new one from Renee Spearman. And she calls it You Chose Me. I want to thank Rick Dorn for hanging out with us today. And God bless you, man. Love your new song. Hey, guys, don't forget, bless at least one person. And I'll see you at O Dark 30 tomorrow morning.

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10: If you are struggling with substance abuse, alcohol, pills, whatever it may be, first of all, it's nothing to be ashamed of. We know addiction is a brain disease, and we also know getting into recovery can be tough. Also, in case this helps, I want to tell you about a new study at a Harvard School of Public Health, which found that spiritual belief, the idea of a steady religious practice, had a protective effect from addiction. Experts we talked to told us there were probably a few reasons why this might be the case. Number one, excessive drug and alcohol use would not be the norm in a religious community, and people want to fit in. Two, a belief in a higher power provides people with hope and solace, great foils for addiction. And three, and I think there's some merit to this, regular attendance in a faith community also provides connection. Just like in AA, camaraderie and social support is often what you need. I'm Dr. Sanjay Gupta, helping you live a better life.
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As a matter of fact, Green, I want to dedicate this in memory of your mama and my mama too. Miss

0: to have them old time revivals back in the
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Welcome to the Tracy Morgan Show. I'm Tracy. How you doing, family? Thank you so much for joining me. I've got a lot of music in the midday to help you get through your workday. Coming up, some of your favorite inspirational music. I've got your shout-outs. We'll get into your throwbacks. You know my phone lines are always open, so let's get to it. You're locked inside the Tracy Morgan Show.

Nobody gets an easy ride. We all have a cross to bear. But there's wisdom in the fire, and every moment is an opportunity. Embrace the journey.

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1: 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Tracy Morgan with you. We are so close to the weekend. Coming up, I've got more of your favorite inspirational music. We'll get into Jamel Strong, Melvin Crispell on the way, and some choir music for all of my choir lovers. Also, your shout outs inside the Tracy Morgan Show.

Don't shake that salt shaker. Toss it. The American Medical Association is urging the Food and Drug Administration to put warning labels on foods with excessive salt. Foods considered high in salt are those with more than 480 milligrams of sodium per serving. That includes hot dogs, most canned soups, a cheeseburger, a slice of packaged pepperoni pizza, and an order of chicken chow mein. 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In fact, extra salt is contained in most packaged supermarket foods, so adding salt to your food is almost always overkill. 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I'm Alexis Comer for Black Health Now.

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1: Let your glory fill this place. Let your all-consuming fire

Here's a verse for a sister who's struggling right now. My sisters, we have got to hang on in there. Hanging on in there is the same as holding on. Not quitting, not giving up, in spite of difficult trials or situations that we may face. Some of us have been through so many things, and we don't know how the Lord did what He did, but we are so glad that He did. I may not know your name, but I believe that there are some sisters listening who know what it means to hang on in there. Don't you give up and don't you quit. Just keep trusting the Lord. He's got His eye on your situation. You've got to believe that He sees your faithfulness, He knows about your tears, and He hears your cries. My sisters, we've got to hang on in there, because a sister's got to do what a sister's got to do. Remember, whatever is going on in your life, God has everything in control. You stand on the word of the Lord that declares, no weapon that is formed against me shall prosper. It's time for a shout out. Want to give a shout out to all of the grandmothers who have raised your children, and now you're helping to raise your children's children. May the Lord bless you for your faithfulness. All right, ladies, you know it's time now for us to give the Lord some praise. I want you to get ready to give the Lord the best praise you can by the time I count to three. All right, 1, 2, 3. Come on, ladies, let the Lord hear you. Holla!

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1: 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Thank you so much for listening, family. I would love to hear from you. My lines are open at 888-474-9990. If you'd like to check in, rep your church. Shout out to your pastor. I am here for you.
2: How did I lose weight? 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
1: 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Romans 14, verse 19. Let us therefore follow after the things which made for peace and things wherewith one may edify another. And that's your moment of inspiration.

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10: People have started using AI for all sorts of things, but I cannot think of an area where the stakes are higher than your health. First of all, I'll tell you this. I know doctors who have cracked some seemingly impossible cases with the help of AI, so it can be a powerful tool. But AI can also hallucinate, provide bad advice, and be just as confident when it does that. If you do decide to plug any personal medical information into one of these chatbots, you should know that while the companies that created them have robust privacy protections in place, they are not bound by HIPAA, like your healthcare provider is. 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Always get a second opinion. And remember, if you ever experience concerning symptoms, skip the AI consult and head straight to the ER. I'm Dr. Sanjay Gupta, helping you live a better life.
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4: Hallelujah. You know, when I think about it, I started in the church as a little girl, 7 years old, and my grandmother used to take me to church back in Tulsa, Oklahoma, and I used to sing for the Lord, and I used to sing in the adult choir, and I loved the Lord with all my heart. By the time I was 9 years old, I was gung-ho, and my grandmother even said to me one day, she said, you know, baby, God's going to use you one day. And I didn't know what she meant, but I knew I liked the sound of God using me. By the time I was 11 years old, my mother and father and five brothers and my little sister, we moved from Tulsa to California. My dad's job has transferred him out here. And by the time I was 12 years old, I found myself in the nightclubs in Los Angeles. My mom and dad used to go to the clubs on the weekends. They didn't know the Lord Jesus. And grandma wasn't around anymore, so we just quit going to church. I was in the nightclubs at 12 years old, and that was the worst place and the last place I needed to be. But I had a praying grandmother. By the time I was 13 years old, I had recorded my first single and began to open up for people like Stevie Wonder and Aretha Franklin, B.B. King, and Bill Cosby. I remember opening up for him one time, and things began to happen. Hallelujah. Things began to happen all around me. The devil had a trap set. He was going to set me up, because see, I liked it. I liked the money. I was making a lot of money, and I liked the glamour, and I liked the applause, because that said, I love you. We all want to be loved. Hallelujah. I didn't know that Jesus loved me. I didn't know it then. When I was 16 years old, I had had a baby out of wedlock. And by the time I was 17 years old, I left home and joined the cast of Hair. And I began to travel all across the country. I was making more money than my mom and dad put together by then, and things were looking pretty good. Then I was introduced to marijuana. Devil had a trap set. Next thing I know, it was pills. Pills to get up in the morning and pills to go to bed at night. Then it was the alcohol, and then I became very promiscuous and ran around with a lot of people I had no business being with. And one day I was introduced to cocaine, and I know that all drugs are a spirit, but this cocaine became my best friend. And I began to hang out with the devil, and I did everything that I was big and bad enough to do. And I'm not glorifying him. I'm just letting him know that I don't belong to you. Hallelujah. I've been set free. Hallelujah. Glory to God. I went on for about 12 years of my life, and I traveled with people, and I worked with Chaka Khan and Rufus, and I worked with Captain and Tennille and all the people in the studios, and I was good at my job, and I was quick, and I could demand double, triple scale, and I went to work, and I was high every day. The devil was trying to kill me, but I had a praying grandmother, never turned her back on me. Hallelujah. One time when I was in Houston, Texas, I met a man there, and I was getting ready to go on the road with Chaka Khan, and there was a group going on the road with us, Heat Wave, and they had a man working with them, and he was doing their lights, and I didn't know this, but I met him on the road, and he was a nice guy, and you never would know it to look at him, but he was also, not only was a light director, but he was a cocaine dealer. See, the devil knows how to really do it. So we began to be friends, and we began to date, and I began to get all the cocaine I wanted for free. How many of you know it wasn't for free? But we came home, me and this young man, and we began to live together, and he was still selling drugs, and I began to make drops for him. I was dropping off cocaine and making a lot of foolish turns in my life, and my life began to do this spiral, downward spiral. I was going to hell. One night as I was getting loaded, I began to pass out, and my head hit the wall. And I began to slide down the wall. And as I came to, all of my bodily fluids were doing their own thing, and I was dying. But I had a praying grandmother, and I knew enough to call on the name of Jesus. Hallelujah. It wasn't a couple of days later that I was watching Christian television. And Grandma tells me she was laying on her face during this time, and she had been fasting for 2 weeks and just calling on the name of Jesus. Save my granddaughter. Save my granddaughter, Jesus. I watched Christian TV one night, and it was as if God himself said, that's enough. And he rebuked the devil from me long enough for me to make an intelligent decision. And I said, Jesus, I know you're real. If you'll just take all of this away from me, take all of the drugs, take them away, I'm tired. Now I want you to know that instantly I was set free. Instantly I was delivered. Hallelujah. Glory. Hallelujah. Hallelujah. This was on a Friday night. And I want you to know that not only did God save and deliver me and set me free, but he saved that drug dealer, and he's my husband tonight, James Bailey.

0: Windows, Pastor Mike Jr. inside the Tracy Morgan Show. I'm Tracy. Thank you so much for joining me, family. It is Black Music Month. Our pain, our faith, our hope, it was all there. From the church choir singing on Sunday mornings to the artists creating songs that spoke to our culture, Black Music Family has always been a source of strength. That's why Black Music Month means so much. That is why we celebrate Black Music Month. It's not just about number one records that hit the charts. It's about the voices that reminded us who we are and whose we are. And we know gospel music has the power to touch and change lives. And we're celebrating Black Music Month all month long. I am so grateful you're hanging out with me, family. Let's get into more music inside the Tracy Morgan Show.
1: He cannot fail. Say it again. Tell him there is no failure. Say it like you believe it. There is no failure in God. Listen. I wish you could see yourself in the future.

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1: When you look at our children, you look at God's most generous endowment. They upstage any divine grace He gives. Psalms 123 in the Message Bible paraphrases this verse. Don't you see that children are God's best gift, the fruit of the womb of His generous legacy? Yes, before they were yours, they were His. And even as they are yours now, they are still His. No matter the circumstances that your child has come into this world, know that no child is a mistake to God. Remember, He has a plan for their lives, just as He has a plan for you. I'm Ebony Funderburk, your Glamazon Mom, encouraging you today. Make it a great day. Love your children well and stay fabulous, honey.
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4: 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I'm Ed Gray, author of the book 40 Days to a Life of Gold. 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

0: Hi, this is Dr. Mark Whitlock with Getting Right with God. Today, let's talk about getting right by staying faithful to God. The Bible says in 1 Corinthians chapter 15, verse 58, "Therefore, my beloved brethren and sister, be ye steadfast, unmovable, always abounding in the work of the Lord, for as much as ye know that your labor is not in vain in the Lord." I'm talking to somebody. Staying faithful to God is being honest with God in prayer about your pain and fear and anger. God is not discouraged by your struggles. Staying faithful to God is clinging to God's promises in the Word to counteract doubt and deception and fear. Staying faithful to God is looking back over your life and to know it was God who brought you through dangers, seen and unseen, to build confidence that God will bring you through. And finally, staying faithful to God is trusting in God in all your ways and acknowledge Him, and He will direct your path. 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
13: A better life with Dr. Sanjay Gupta.
14: 20 years ago, the average attention span was about 2.5 minutes. Today, it's just 47 seconds. Pretty disconcerting. That's according to new research out of UC Irvine. But really, this isn't our fault, at least not entirely. We can blame technology and the world around us. Attention, it turns out, is not an unlimited resource. You only have so much of it to give. Start paying more attention to what times of the day you seem to be at your mental peak. try to knock out the more complicated stuff during that time. It's also important to take breaks every so often so you can more easily lock in when you're trying to concentrate. One expert said, even trying to visualize where you want to end your day with everything all wrapped up or with tons left to do, that can act as a real motivator. I'm Dr. Sanjay Gupta, helping you live a better life.
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Now when we pray, we want to end that with a declaration, a decree. So I'm speaking for all of you listening, starting here, starting now. The things that hurt you in the past won't control your future. Starting now, this is a new day. This is your exodus. You are officially released. Now sing it for me, Leandria.

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1: It's uplifting gospel music inside the Tracy Morgan Show for your Thursday. Thank you so much for joining me, family. We just heard the sounds of Dottie Peoples, the throwback on Time God, Tamaya J with Never Shall Forget, and Donna Lawrence along with Leandria Johnson. This is my Exodus, Deliver Me. You know, it's Men's Health Month, and a lot of men were raised to be providers, protectors, and even problem solvers. But somewhere along the way, many learn to take care of everybody else before taking care of themselves. But because it's Men's Health Month, we're going to change that around, because I want to remind you that your health matters too, men. Not just your physical health, but your mental health, your emotional health, and your spiritual health. It's okay to check in with the doctor. It really is. It's okay to ask for help, too. You can't pour from an empty cup, and the people who love you, they need you healthy, okay? So today, take that step towards making sure you are caring for yourself. Your future self will thank you for it. Coming up, more of your favorite inspirational music. You're locked inside.
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8: We all know how important it is to stay active as we age, especially as we get older. But I've come to realize that for as good as people are about getting their cardio in, a lot of older folks really don't seem to be doing the recommended amount of strength training, or even understand why it's so important. It helps you stay functional, and therefore independent, for as long as possible. Certified strength and conditioning specialist Dana Santis says a great place to start is not with dumbbells or barbells, but with your body weight, which allows you to build strength while also learning how your body moves and where your limitations exist. It also reduces the risk of overwhelming your connective tissue, which adapts more slowly than muscles as we get older. Once you're comfortable, you can dial up that intensity, but do it slowly, do it carefully. I'm Dr. Sanjay Gupta, helping you live a better life.
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12: Look down. How many of you walked in here this morning? Look at your feet and point to them and say, thank you, Lord, that you got feet to walk. You got a voice to talk. How many of you had a place to sleep last night? Aren't you blessed? Aren't you blessed? And yet there are some people always complaining. I don't care what Mama used to say, we'd be crying with a loaf of bread on the hall.

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Here's old Wino. Wasn't dressed up, didn't have no Bible, wasn't on his way to church.

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Thank you so much for listening, family. It is time to pause and give God the glory. He is so worthy to be praised. I've got your worship song of the day, and it comes from Kim Person, Fall on Me.

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1: You're inside the Tracy Morgan Show. I'm Tracy. Thank you so much for joining me, family. Coming up, Kiara Sheard, also Ricky Dillard and New G. And I would love to hear from you, family. Thank you so much for joining me. It is Thursday, counting down to the weekend, and we're also counting down to Father's Day. We're going to talk more about that on the way inside the Tracy Morgan Show.
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4: This is Ed Gray. The Declaration of Independence says, "We hold these truths to be self-evident, that all men are created equal, that they are endowed by their Creator with certain unalienable rights, that among these are life, liberty, and the pursuit of happiness." In essence, God created all human beings to be equal. He gave us life, freedom to think, and the talents to be prosperous and happy. Because these are blessings from God, these rights should not be taken, surrendered, or compromised. Those who practice discrimination compromise the divine declaration and violate the integrity of who we are as Americans. Those who remain silent in witness of discrimination surrender to it. Your silence can be worse than violence. I'm Ed Gray, author of the book 40 Days to a Life of Gold. Elevate your thoughts

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1: This is Ed Gregg. If you're 40 years old and you haven't started to save and invest your money, it's not too late. By waiting, it simply means you'll have to invest more. You can spend $10,000 less than you earn and invest that $10,000 each year in a fund that yields 12.5% interest and still accumulate $1 million by age 60 through the magic of compounding. The magic of compounding results because the interest earns interest, which earns interest, which earns interest, and never stops. In other words, the amount is not nearly as important as the interest rate and the time period. The earlier you start and the more you earn in interest, the less you need to start with. I'm Ed Gregg, author of the book 40 Days to a Life of Gold. Plant today's thought in the garden of your mind and let your consciousness grow it.

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1: How did I lose weight? 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
9: A colleague of mine was telling me the other day about how their Instagram feed is filled with videos, most of them kind of funny, about how grandparents and friends tend to bulldoze new parents out of the way to get to see their baby. As a dad of three daughters, I know how life really does become all about them the moment those kids are born. But I also know parents are still people too who need their own attention beyond being mom or dad. And moms, in particular in those early years, can feel especially invisible in the eyes of other people. So what can you do to stop contributing to what is known as maternal invisibility? Women we spoke to said these two things were the most helpful. When people stopped to ask how they could best support them, number one, or when they took the initiative to handle certain tasks that obviously needed to be done. I'm Dr. Sanjay Gupta, helping you live a better life.
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1: We talk a lot about gospel music, but I come to find out the things that we're singing really nowadays aren't really gospel. They're inspirational, but they're not really gospel music. Because the gospel is the birth, the life, the death, the resurrection, and the second coming of the Lord Jesus Christ. And see, back in the day, they used to sing the gospel. They sung songs that said, live and he loved me. That's the life. Die and he saved me. That's the death. Buried, he carried my sins far away. But he didn't stop there rising. He justified. Yeah. Free me forever. But one day he's coming back. Oh, y'all don't know this.

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1: We are rolling with the music. I pray you're being blessed on today. Thank you so much for hanging out with me. We just heard Donnie McClurkin with the Church Medley, James Greer, Do It Again, and Hezekiah Walker with the Throwback. That was sounding real good. How much we can bear. Hope you're having an amazing day. You know, Father's Day is around the corner. It is almost here. And I want to take a moment just to give a shout out to all the fathers, grandfathers, stepfathers, godfathers, uncles, mentors. You know, father figures are so important, and we honor you because you do an amazing job. We know that being a father isn't always easy. It requires patience, sacrifice, wisdom, and a lot of love. So as we get closer to Father's Day, let's celebrate the men who continue to lead. They continue to protect us and love their families every single day. And if you're blessed to still have your dad, make sure you show him a lot of love. Give him a call, spend some time with him. Tell him just how much he means to you and let him know his efforts have not gone unnoticed. I would love to be able to just say, Happy Father's Day to my dad, right? He has gone on, and just to see what type of man he would be in his older seasoned age. But he left me with a lot of memories. Keep it locked. More of your favorite gospel music is all the way inside the Tracy Morgan.
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8: Making sure your kids get enough sleep. It's one of the most important things you can do for them as a parent, and yet it's often overlooked. Not only does sleep in the early years set the stage for mental and physical health, it also creates the foundation for how one sleeps later in life. That's according to the National Sleep Foundation. Now, that organization recommends 14 to 17 hours a night for newborns, 12 to 15 for infants, 11 to 14 for toddlers, 10 to 13 for preschoolers, and 9 to 11 for school-aged children. When it's age appropriate, start by talking to your kids about why sleep is important. It helps their body grow, helps their brains learn, helps their mood stay steady. Don't underestimate the importance of a routine. You can even narrate what you're doing step by step to help them along the way. I'm Dr. Sanjay Gupta, helping you live a better life.
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0: Central Illinois' Christian voice is WVEL Pekin Peoria, your home for the best in teaching and gospel music with Rejoice Musical Soul Food.
1: Do you have questions about the Bible, cults, the occult, world religions, or other related topics? 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That's equip.org. We do what we do because life and truth matter. Has God spoken? Are the words of Scripture merely human in origin, or are they in fact the very words of God Himself? 3 years in the making and based on two decades of research and reflection, Hank Hanegraaff's monumental book, Has God Spoken?, answers what is surely the most important question facing our world. In Has God Spoken? Memorable Proofs of the Bible's Divine Inspiration, Hank counters the contentions of the Bible attackers and clearly shows that belief in the Holy Scriptures is not a guess or wishful thinking. It is the only logical conclusion after an honest examination of overwhelming evidence. Order Has God Spoken from the Christian Research Institute by calling 888-7000-CRI or go online to equip.org. Equip.org. Welcome to the Bible Answer Man broadcast with your host, Hank Hanegraaff. The Bible Answer Man is the radio ministry of the Christian Research Institute, designed to equip believers to defend their faith and become true disciples of the Lord Jesus Christ, because life and truth matter. Our phone number is 888-7000-CRI. 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The following program was pre-recorded. And now, to begin today's broadcast, here's Hank Hanegraaff.
2: Thank you very much, Randy. A couple of comments and then right to our callers. My book, Has God Spoken?, is memorably forged. And at the end of every section, there is a little memory aid called Memorable Snapshots, in which I give you just the gist so you can remember the information and use the information. For example, with archaeology, I use the archaeologist's spade because the spade of the archaeologist demonstrates time and time again that in direct contrast to pagan mythology from Mormonism to Mithras, the people, places, and particulars found in sacred scripture have their roots in history and evidence. As such, what was concealed in the soil corresponds to what is revealed in the scriptures. And

0: Pilot stone demonstrates in spades. That Pilate was the Roman authority in Judea at the time that Christ was crucified. Again, spade becomes an acronym. That's just the first letter, but each one of the letters provides a memorable acronym by which you can communicate that what was once concealed in soil is consistent with what is revealed in Scripture. A lot of you hanging on. Let's go right to the phone callers. First up is Lamont, listening in Nashville, Tennessee. Hi, Lamont.
1: Hey, how you doing, Hank?
0: Good.
1: Good. Yeah, I had a question concerning apologetics. I'm not really clear on what that actually means. And I heard a caller make reference to the fact that he was beginning a apologetics ministry.
0: Yes.
1: And if you could clarify what the differences are or the contrasting ministries,
0: yeah,
1: pertaining to apologetics and other ministries.
0: Yeah, thanks so much for that question, because I think oftentimes we fall into the trap of using a word without really defining that word and then assuming that everyone knows the meaning of that word. And that, of course, is a big mistake. So thank you so much for that question. Apologetics is a word that communicates the notion of defending the faith once for all entrusted to the saints. The word apologetics is derived from Greek, apologia, and it means a reasoned defense. So it involves providing an answer, not an apology, but an answer, a reason for the hope that lies within you with gentleness and with respect. And I would say something further. Apologetics is pre-evangelism, which is to say, apologetics is a handmaiden to evangelism. We use our logical answers to questions, not as an end in themselves, but as a means to communicating the gospel. It's a springboard. It's an opportunity to share the grace and goodness of God with someone who has not yet heard. And then apologetics is also post-evangelism. And what I mean by that is in the swirling waves of doubt, sometimes even despair, that often threaten or submerge our faith, it's crucial to be familiar with the pillars or posts on which our faith is founded. And that's why I often say the great apologetic issues are that God created the universe, that Jesus Christ demonstrated that he is God through the immutable fact of his resurrection, and that the Bible is demonstrably divine as opposed to merely human in origin. So, in a nutshell, that's what apologetics is all about.
1: Okay. So, is that not what any true ministry of the Lord Jesus Christ really is about?
0: Yeah, that's a perfect way of saying it, Lamont. Because what we are called to do in Scripture is always be prepared to give an answer or an apologia or a apologetic to everyone who asks you to give the reason for the hope that you have, and then to do it with gentleness and with respect. And just as you have said, that becomes our command, and through that we can reach people with the gospel of our Lord and Savior Jesus Christ.
1: Okay. Yeah, because I guess what comes to my mind is the apostles' teaching, and when I think it was in Jude that we're to earnestly contend for the faith that was once delivered, that's where everything springboards from that very point in ministry. And now, in our day and time, now we're hearing so many different types of ministries. And
0: yeah.
1: I guess that kind of can get confusing and throw a little few of us off, you know, is what is meant by some of these different types of ministries.
0: Yeah, you're firing on all cylinders, and what you're stating there is very helpful. And let me just cash that out. As a Christian, there are three things that we need to be involved in. First is worship. So when we become Christians, we're born into a body of which Christ is the head. And corporately, as believers, or as the body of Christ, we are to worship God through prayer, praise, and the proclamation of the gospel. Then, as Paul depicts in Romans chapter 12, we're to have oneness with one another through our common confession, through contribution, through community in which we take the sacraments like baptism and communion, we express the oneness that we have as members of the body. And that oneness that

0: and becomes a testimony to the world. The world looks on and says, see how they love one another, and the love of Christ constrains them to come. And then finally, the third thing that we're just talking about is the fact that we are commanded in the Bible to go out and reach the world. And therefore, the Holy Spirit moves through us in the process of communicating, as you just correctly put it, the faith once for all delivered to the saints. Again, Lamont, thank you so much for that call. It gives us an opportunity to do some clarification that sometimes we just take for granted. Let's go back to our phone callers, Janice, listening in Iowa. Hi, Janice.
1: Hi, Hank. I want to know what your opinion is of this. I've been reading a book by Lou White, and he says that the true name of God is Yahweh or Yahuwah or Elohim, and I'm just wondering, why is it that we address him as the Lord your God, where he referenced that Lord and God were terms that referred to Baal, and also that the name Yahshua means Yah is our salvation. And Jesus is actually a Greek term and cannot be transferred back into Hebrew.
0: Well, it's just nonsense. And unfortunately, this is the kind of thing that some aberrant messianic ministries do. In fact, in general, what they do is they overemphasize Old Testament types and shadows to the detriment of the substance that comes and fulfills the Old Testament type and shadow. And so he's still hung up on keeping the Sabbath and the commandments, where in biblical Christianity, we have our Sabbath rest in Jesus Christ. Jesus Christ is the substance that fulfills the symbol. So it's not a means of doing away with the commandment. It's a means of enhancing the commandment and recognizing the fulfillment of the commandment. And the problem with this messianic Judaism that has gone amok, and certainly there are Orthodox messianic Jews, so don't get me wrong on this point, but when it goes amok is when you end up forgetting that Jesus comes, and when he does, he supplants Jerusalem. And it is not the Jerusalem that is below, but the Jerusalem that is above, that is free, that is our mother, as Paul puts in Galatians chapter 4. That the Lord is the land, and so when the Lord comes, the focus is no longer on the land, the focus is on the Lord, who is the fulfillment of all the types and shadows, and certainly of the land, and that the master teacher replaces the majestic temple. And so when Jesus Christ comes, there's no reason to look forward to another temple. No, we celebrate not the slaughter of animals, but rather we remember his broken body and shed blood for the complete remission of all sins. So again, these are differences that are very significant. And I've mentioned this before, but the writer of Hebrews in the New Testament is emphatic. If you do not recognize the substance has come and you continue with temple, priest, and sacrifice, then what you are doing is trampling on the sacred blood of Jesus Christ. I've written about this in my book, The Apocalypse Code. Check it out on the web at equip.org. We'll be right back with more.
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4: 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Has God spoken? Are the words of Scripture merely human in origin, or are they in fact the very words of God Himself? 3 years in the making, and based on two decades of research and reflection, Hank Hanegraaff's monumental book, Has God Spoken?, answers what is surely the most important question facing our world. In Has God Spoken? 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It is the only logical conclusion after an honest examination of overwhelming evidence. Order Has God Spoken? From the Christian Research Institute by calling 888-7000-CRI or go online to equip.org. Equip.org. And now, here's Hank Hanegraaff.
0: Let's go back to the phone lines. We'll talk next to Laura, listening right here in Charlotte, North Carolina. Hi, Laura.
5: Hi, Hank. Thanks for taking my call.
0: My pleasure.
5: I just wanted to know, how trustworthy are going by the notes in like a study Bible?
0: Yeah.
5: I know that they're not inspired scripture, but, you know, are they pretty safe to go by?
0: Well, I think it's really helpful to use insights that you find in commentaries and the like. But here's the deal. You're absolutely correct in saying they're not inspired, and therefore you have to take them with a grain of salt, which is to say you've got to test them and then hold fast to that which is good. Because the writers who make the comments in the commentaries have their own predilections, and sometimes they're correct and sometimes they're not. But overall, commentaries can be greatly helpful because we have to recognize as Christians that we're pygmies standing on the shoulders of giants, which is to say we're learning from others who have gone before us and we can learn a lot from them. We all have limited time, and therefore, you know, in one lifetime, we don't always have an opportunity to become an expert on every book in the Bible. That's quite a chore. So you might find some very credible man who's spent his life studying the book of Romans. Well, we can learn a lot from someone like that. So I think commentaries can be very helpful, but you have to have that discernment factor that you mentioned at the very opening of your question. That is that they're not infallible, and therefore you want to make sure you test them.
5: Okay. I appreciate that, Hank.
0: Hey, you got it. Back to the phone lines. We'll talk next to Roxana. She's listening in Phoenix, Arizona. Hi, Roxana.
6: Hello. I have something, like, it's totally disturbing me. It's about my kids.
0: Yeah.
6: I was on YouTube just playing around one night and saw the groups that they like, and they're all displaying Illuminati symbols and all that, and I'm wondering about the Illuminati and the more I started looking into it, the videos they have goat heads, and I mean, it's just completely laced with the Illuminati.
0: Yeah, a couple of things that I would say about that. One thing that I think would be very helpful to you is to get my book, The Covering, God's Plan to Protect You from Evil. Because what that book does is it really helps inoculate you. If you put on the full armor of God, or what I call the covering, that Paul describes in Ephesians chapter 6, you are invincible in spiritual warfare. If you do not, you're a guaranteed casualty. So the greatest thing you can do for your kids is really give them the inoculation. Teach them what the full armor of God is and how to apply it in their lives. Secondly, I think it's very important to recognize that one of the pieces of the full armor is the belt of truth. And unfortunately, truth is that which corresponds to reality. The Illuminati does not correspond to reality. This is not to say that Satan is not real or that evil is not real, but this notion that there is a satanic ruling council or Illuminati is a conspiracy theory that doesn't have basis in reality. So this notion that there is a carefully crafted cartel that encompasses policemen and politicians, even pastors, secretly engaged in subterfuge to advance their satanic agenda, and that this agenda has now moved Satanism into the very halls of power as well as sanctuaries of religion, simply is not true. And I actually point this out and give the evidence for it in my book, The Covering. It's a small book. It's easy to read, but it's an absolute must for Christians to put on the full armor of God, to know precisely what it means to put on the full armor of God, so that we can always be ready to give an answer, so that we can always be fortified in spiritual warfare, so that we never fall, but we can always stand. And one of the things that Paul points out is that the power of the Lord to protect is far greater than the power of Satan to pillage. And so, again, if we put on the full armor of God, we're invincible. If we do not, we're guaranteed casualties. I want to go back to the phone lines, talk to Jeff next in Alto, Texas. Hi, Jeff.
7: Hi, thank you for taking my call. And I want to apologize up front. I really enjoy listening to your program, but I'm not always consistent and able to listen consistently. And you may have already covered this. I think you interviewed the author of the book, and I don't even remember the title of the book, but basically where it was discussing old earth beliefs. And I think you've even had some follow-up calls after that, but I never really got a clear answer as to where you stand as far as young earth or old earth, or what exactly do you believe as far as the age of the earth?
0: Yeah, here's the main point that I make with respect to the age of the earth. My major contention is that the Bible does not give us a chronology of creation. It does give us a hierarchy of creation, which culminates in the crowning jewel of God's creation, which is humankind, but it never gives us a chronology of creation. So if you want to know about the age of the earth, you have to look at the book of nature. And what I mean by that is the Bible makes very clear that the invisible characteristics of God, or the invisible qualities of God, his divine nature, his eternal power, can be seen through what he has made. And therefore, as Paul points out, men are without excuse. So we can look at the universe that he has made. For example, we can look at star life. And there doesn't have to be a lot of conjecture here, because we can see stars in infancy. We can see stars in midlife, we can see stars when they're white dwarf stars, and through observing the universe, we can come up with an idea of the age of the universe. And this is true whether we are talking about star life or the speed of light, or even sequential layers and ice cores in Antarctica or Greenland. So there are a lot of ways in which we can come up with a chronology, but I don't think the Bible really gives us a chronology. It gives us general parameters that we can go by, but it doesn't give us a chronology. I want to go back to the phone lines now, talk to Bill. He's listening on KCIV, Modesto, California. Hi, Bill.
8: Hi, Hank. How are you doing?
0: Good. How are you?
8: Pretty good, sir. I had a question in Acts 16, verse 25. And the question would be, singing hymns of praise to God, and the prisoners were listening to them. And I'm in a quandary personally because the church I attend started singing modern contemporary songs, which, you know, well and good, but I get no worship from those songs. And I was wondering, you know, with that verse there in Ephesians 5:19, you know, they're singing in the Spirit, and I just, myself personally, you know, with electric guitars and drums banging, am I behind the times, or am I not being current, or what, you know, is it me? That's my question.
0: Yeah, well, good question, and a couple of things I would say in this regard. The Apostle Paul urges us to sing to one another with psalms and hymns and spiritual songs in Ephesians chapter 5. Singing psalms is a magnificent means for intercession and instruction and even the internalization of Scripture. But in addition, the great hymns of the faith have stood the test of time, and they're rich in theological tradition and truth. And then there are such things as spiritual songs, which in turn communicate the freshness of our faith. So it's crucial that we preserve both a respect for our spiritual heritage and a regard for contemporary compositions. But to your point, I think that oftentimes there's excessive repetition in current songs. And oftentimes the people who write these songs are not theologically trained. They don't really read their Bibles carefully. And so the lyrics oftentimes are not biblical, they're anti-biblical. And so we should be aware of this, and we should have the kind of discernment and the kind of questions that you're asking. Despite the benefits of worship choruses today, they tend to reflect the values of our popular culture, and we shouldn't buy into them without question. Instant gratification, intellectual impatience, ahistorical immediacy, incessant novelty seem to rule the day. And so you're right to ask that question, and you're right to use, as I said, your discernment skills in these kinds of circumstances.
8: Well, Hank, I appreciate your answer.
0: I appreciate your question, and let me make just a couple of follow-up comments as we close out the program today. I've written about this in a book called Counterfeit Revival. People look for God in all the wrong places, and oftentimes the problem is that they're not exercising discernment skills, and this ministry ultimately is that. It's a discernment ministry. We're equipping people to be able to discern the difference between wheat and chaff, heat and light. And when you can discern, then you're in the best circumstance. Because remember, Satan doesn't come to us in his naked deformity. If he did, we'd never buy into his lies. He comes as an angel of enlightenment. It sounds so good. It feels so good. So we often bite the apple. But with discernment skills, we can not only help ourselves, but we can help others. Thanks for tuning in. I look forward to seeing you next time with more of the show.
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8: A Better Life with Dr. Sanjay Gupta.
9: We've talked a lot about measles over the past year, but mumps has largely flown under the radar, even though it's been making a bit of a comeback as well. 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The vaccine's been around for decades. It is effective. It is safe. 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I'm Dr. Sanjay Gupta, helping you live a better life.
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0: Hey, this is Dr. Mark Whitlock with Getting Right with God. Get right with God while we prosper with God. The Bible says in Jeremiah chapter 29, verse 11, "For I know the thoughts that I think towards you, saith the Lord, thoughts of peace, and not of evil, to give you an expected end." You know, prospering with God is meditating on scriptures daily to renew your mind and guide your decisions, ensuring prosperity and success in all you do. Prospering with God is actively praying, asking God for wisdom in business or your career, your life, and trusting God for God's provision. 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This is Dr. Mark Whitlock with Get Right with God. 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
1: It's positive and inspirational music inside the Tracy Morgan Show. Thank you so much for joining me, family. We just heard the sounds of Kirk Franklin, Lean On Me, the remix, Tasha Cobbs, Leonard, along with John Legend and Church and G.I. with I'm Ready. That's going to do it for me, Tracy Morgan. Thank you for joining me. I appreciate you. Coming up next, we'll have more music and ministry to bless you real good. Remember, you can follow me on all of my social media platforms. I'm at Tracy M. on Air. Have a wonderful day on purpose.

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5: How often do you stop to wonder whether you should share something that's revealing, maybe even embarrassing, with a partner, a friend, or even your boss? In her new book called Revealing, The Underrated Power of Oversharing, behavioral scientist Leslie John says doing just that can help you deepen relationships that are vital to your life. We need people to trust us in order to get things like love, friendship, and career success. That's what she told us. When you make yourself vulnerable by revealing something sensitive, it does make other people trust you. In turn, when you ask someone to reveal something about themselves, showing that interest will generally lead someone to like you more. Why? Because people like to be asked about themselves, she says. It also signals that they are discriminating and choosy, but in a good way. I'm Dr. Sanjay Gupta, helping you live a better life.
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0: and welcome to another edition of the Cedric Bailey Radio Show. It is a throwback Thursday, and we're glad that you're hanging out with us today on this 11th day of the month of June. We had the opportunity to bless you with music from Pastor Mike Jr. The name of that song is entitled Impossible. Well, we got music on the way from the Full Gospel Ministry, Big. We'll also hear from Anthony Evans, You're Not Finished. But right now, here's Tracy Troy. This song is entitled Leave It Alone. Let's have a little church.
1: Touch your neighbor and say, neighbor, if you're going through anything, just leave it alone. Put your hands together.

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1: 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Thank you for being with us here on your Throwback Thursday as we continue to uplift, inspire, and encourage you with the best in gospel music. We just had the opportunity to bless you with the sounds of Anthony Evans and You're Not Finished, Judah Band, For My Good, and Tracy Choi. Took us to church and Leave It Alone. 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On the way, Rick Dorn, Power. We'll hear from Doe, Holy Hands, and B. Chase Williams. And
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8: We've talked a lot about measles over the past year, but mumps has largely flown under the radar, even though it's been making a bit of a comeback as well. That's because fewer people are getting the MMR vaccine, which stands for measles, mumps, and rubella. The vaccine's been around for decades. It is effective. It is safe. What makes mumps outbreaks difficult to contain is that symptoms usually don't appear for 2 to 3 weeks after someone's been exposed. And that can make it hard to pin down where that exposure took place. And someone who is infected can transmit the virus to someone else before they are symptomatic. If you get sick, which could manifest like a run-of-the-mill respiratory virus or the telltale swelling of your cheeks and jaw, all you can really do at that point is to treat the symptoms and also isolate yourself so you don't infect anyone else. I'm Dr. Sanjay Gupta, helping you live a better life.
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1: Do you have questions about the Bible, cults, the occult, world religions, or other related topics? Have you ever been stumped by something that appears to be a contradiction in the Bible? 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The Christian Research Institute exists to provide Christians worldwide with carefully researched information and well-reasoned answers that encourage them in their faith and equip them to intelligently represent it to people influenced by ideas and teachings that assault or undermine Orthodox biblical Christianity. 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That's equip.org. We do what we do because life and truth matter. Has God spoken? Are the words of Scripture merely human in origin, or are they in fact the very words of God Himself? 3 years in the making and based on two decades of research and reflection, Hank Hanegraaff's monumental book, Has God Spoken?, answers what is surely the most important question facing our world. In Has God Spoken? Memorable Proofs of the Bible's Divine Inspiration, Hank counters the contentions of the Bible attackers and clearly shows that belief in the Holy Scriptures is not a guess or wishful thinking. It is the only logical conclusion after an honest examination of overwhelming evidence. Order Has God Spoken from the Christian Research Institute by calling 888-7000-CRI or go online to equip.org. Equip.org. Welcome to the Bible Answer Man broadcast with your host, Hank Hanegraaff. The Bible Answer Man is the radio ministry of the Christian Research Institute, designed to equip believers to defend their faith and become true disciples of the Lord Jesus Christ, because life and truth matter. Our phone number is 888-7000-CRI. 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The following program was pre-recorded. And now, to begin today's broadcast, here's Hank Hanegraaff.
2: Thank you very much, Randy. A couple of comments and then right to our callers. My book, Has God Spoken?, is memorably forged. And at the end of every section, there is a little memory aid called Memorable Snapshots, in which I give you just the gist so you can remember the information and use the information. For example, with archaeology, I use the archaeologist's spade because the spade of the archaeologist demonstrates time and time again that in direct contrast to pagan mythology from Mormonism to Mithras, the people, places, and particulars found in sacred scripture have their roots in history and evidence. As such, what was concealed in the soil corresponds to what is revealed in the scriptures. And in demonstrating that, the Merneptah and Dan steels come immediately to mind, as do, for that matter, the Moabite and Pilate stones. The Merneptah steel presents as formidable a challenge to Exodus deniers as the Dan steel does to those who still pontificate that the biblical account of King David is no more factual than tales of King Arthur. As Time magazine rightly observed, the skeptic's claim that King David never existed is now hard to defend. And in light of the Moabite stone, it is also difficult to contend that biblical kings such as Omri and Mesha, and places such as Nebo and Moab, are the stuff of myth. Likewise, the Pilate stone demonstrates in spades that Pilate was the Roman authority in Judea at the time that Christ was crucified. Again, spade becomes an acronym. That's just the first letter, but each one of the letters provides a memorable acronym by which you can communicate that what was once concealed in soil is consistent with what is revealed in Scripture. A lot of you hanging on. Let's go right to the phone callers. First up is Lamont, listening in Nashville, Tennessee. Hi, Lamont.
3: Hey, how you doing, Hank?
2: Good.
3: Good. Yeah, I had a question concerning apologetics. I'm not really clear on what that actually means. And I heard a caller make reference to the fact that he was beginning a apologetics ministry.
2: Yes.
3: And if you could clarify what the differences are or the contrasting ministries.
2: Yeah.
3: Pertaining to apologetics and other ministries.
2: Yeah. Thanks so much for that question, because I think oftentimes we fall into the trap of using a word without really defining that word and then assuming that everyone knows the meaning of that word. And that, of course, is a big mistake. So thank you so much for that question. Apologetics is a word that communicates the notion of defending the faith once for all entrusted to the saints. The word apologetics is derived from Greek, apologia, and it means a reasoned defense. So it involves providing an answer, not an apology, but an answer, a reason for the hope that lies within you with gentleness and with respect. And I would say something further. Apologetics is pre-evangelism, which is to say, apologetics is a handmaiden to evangelism. We use our logical answers to questions, not as an end in themselves, but as a means to communicating the gospel. It's a springboard. It's an opportunity to share the grace and goodness of God with someone who has not yet heard. And then apologetics is also post-evangelism. And what I mean by that is in the swirling waves of doubt, sometimes even despair, that often threaten or submerge our faith, it's crucial to be familiar with the pillars or posts on which our faith is founded. And that's why I often say the great apologetic issues are that God created the universe, that Jesus Christ demonstrated that he is God through the immutable fact of his resurrection, and that the Bible is demonstrably divine as opposed to merely human in origin. So, in a nutshell, that's what apologetics is all about.
3: Okay. So, is that not what any true ministry of the Lord Jesus Christ really is about?
2: Yeah, that's a perfect way of saying it, Lamont. Because what we are called to do in Scripture is always be prepared to give an answer or an apologia or a apologetic to everyone who asks you to give the reason for the hope that you have, and then to do it with gentleness and with respect. And just as you have said, that becomes our command, and through that we can reach people with the gospel of our Lord and Savior Jesus Christ.
3: Okay. Yeah, because I guess what comes to my mind is the apostles' teaching. And when I think it was in Jude that we're to earnestly contend for the faith that was once delivered, that's where everything springboards from that very point in ministry. And now in our day and time, now we're hearing so many different types of ministries. And
2: yeah.
3: I guess that kind of can get confusing and throw a little few of us off. You know, is what is meant by some of these different types of ministries.
2: You're firing on all cylinders, and what you're stating there is very helpful. And let me just cash that out. As a Christian, there are three things that we need to be involved in. First is worship. So when we become Christians, we're born into a body of which Christ is the head. And corporately, as believers, or as the body of Christ, we are to worship God through prayer, praise, and the proclamation of the gospel. Then, as Paul depicts in Romans chapter 12, we're to have oneness with one another through our common confession, through contribution, through community in which we take the sacraments like baptism and communion. We express the oneness that we have as members of the body. And that oneness then becomes a testimony to the world. The world looks on and says, see how they love one another, and the love of Christ constrains them to come. And then finally, the third thing that we're just talking about is the fact that we are commanded in the Bible to go out and reach the world. And therefore, the Holy Spirit moves through us in the process of communicating, as you just correctly put it, the faith once for all delivered to the saints. Again, Lamont, thank you so much for that call. It gives us an opportunity to do some clarification that sometimes we just take for granted. Let's go back to our phone callers, Janice, listening in Iowa. Hi, Janice.
4: Hi, Hank. I want to know what your opinion is of this. I've been reading a book by Lou White, and he says that the true name of God is Yahweh or Yahuwah or Elohim, and I'm just wondering, why is it that we address him as the Lord your God, where he referenced that Lord and God were terms that referred to Baal, and also that the name Yahshua means Yah is our salvation. And Jesus is actually a Greek term and cannot be transferred back into Hebrew.
2: Well, it's just nonsense. And unfortunately, this is the kind of thing that some aberrant messianic ministries do. In fact, in general, what they do is they overemphasize Old Testament types and shadows to the detriment of the substance that comes and fulfills the Old Testament type and shadow. And so he's still hung up on keeping the Sabbath and the commandments, where in biblical Christianity, we have our Sabbath rest in Jesus Christ. Jesus Christ is the substance that fulfills the symbol. So it's not a means of doing away with the commandment, it's a means of enhancing the commandment and recognizing the fulfillment of the commandment. And the problem with this Messianic Judaism that has gone amok, and certainly there are Orthodox Messianic Jews, so don't get me wrong on this point, but when it goes amok is when you end up forgetting that Jesus comes, and when he does, he supplants Jerusalem. And it is not the Jerusalem that is below, but the Jerusalem that is above, that is free, that is our mother, as Paul puts in Galatians chapter 4. That the Lord is the land, and so when the Lord comes, the focus is no longer on the land, the focus is on the Lord, who is the fulfillment of all the types and shadows, and certainly of the land. And that the master teacher replaces the majestic temple. And so when Jesus Christ comes, there's no reason to look forward to another temple. No. We celebrate not the slaughter of animals, but rather we remember his broken body and shed blood for the complete remission of all sins. So again, these are differences that are very significant. And I've mentioned this before, but the writer of Hebrews in the New Testament is emphatic. If you do not recognize the substance has come and you continue with temple, priest, and sacrifice, then what you are doing is trampling on the sacred blood of Jesus Christ. I've written about this in my book, The Apocalypse Code. Check it out on the web at equip.org. We'll be right back with more.
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1: 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Has God spoken? Are the words of Scripture merely human in origin, or are they in fact the very words of God Himself? 3 years in the making and based on two decades of research and reflection, Hank Hanegraaff's monumental book, Has God Spoken?, answers what is surely the most important question facing our world. In Has God Spoken? Memorable Proofs of the Bible's Divine Inspiration, Hank counters the contentions of the Bible attackers and clearly shows that belief in the Holy Scriptures is not a guess or wishful thinking. It is the only logical conclusion after an honest examination of overwhelming evidence. Order Has God Spoken from the Christian Research Institute by calling 888-7000-CRI or go online to equip.org. Equip.org. And now, here's Hank Hanegraaff.
2: Let's go back to the phone lines. We'll talk next to Laura, listening right here in Charlotte, North Carolina. Hi, Laura.
6: Hi, Hank. Thanks for taking my call.
2: My pleasure.
6: I just wanted to know, how trustworthy are going by the notes in like a study Bible?
2: Yeah.
6: I know that they're not inspired scripture, but, you know, are they pretty safe to go by?
2: Well, I think it's really helpful to use insights that you find in commentaries and the like, but here's the deal. You're absolutely correct in saying they're not inspired, and therefore you have to take them with a grain of salt, which is to say you've got to test them and then hold fast to that which is good. Because the writers who make the comments in the commentaries have their own predilections, and sometimes they're correct and sometimes they're not. But overall, commentaries can be greatly helpful. Because we have to recognize as Christians that we're pygmies standing on the shoulders of giants, which is to say, we're learning from others who have gone before us, and we can learn a lot from them. We all have limited time, and therefore, you know, in one lifetime, we don't always have an opportunity to become an expert on every book in the Bible. That's quite a chore. So you might find some very credible man who's spent his life studying the book of Romans. Well, we can learn a lot from someone like that. So I think commentaries can be very helpful, but you have to have that discernment factor that you mentioned at the very opening of your question. That is that they're not infallible, and therefore you want to make sure you test them.
6: Okay. I appreciate that, Hank.
2: Hey, you got it. Back to the phone lines. We'll talk next to Roxana. She's listening in Phoenix, Arizona. Hi, Roxana.
7: Hello. I have something like, it's totally disturbing me. It's about my kids.
2: Yeah.
7: I was on YouTube just playing around one night and saw the groups that they like, and they're all displaying Illuminati symbols and all that, and I'm wondering about the Illuminati, and the more I started looking into it, the videos they have goat heads, and I mean, it's just completely laced with the Illuminati.
2: Yeah, a couple of things that I would say about that. One thing that I think would be very helpful to you is to get my book, The Covering, God's Plan to Protect You from Evil. Because what that book does is it really helps inoculate you. If you put on the full armor of God, or what I call the covering, that Paul describes in Ephesians chapter 6, You are invincible in spiritual warfare. If you do not, you're a guaranteed casualty. So the greatest thing you can do for your kids is really give them the inoculation. Teach them what the full armor of God is and how to apply it in their lives. Secondly, I think it's very important to recognize that one of the pieces of the full armor is the belt of truth. And unfortunately, truth is that which corresponds to reality. The Illuminati does not correspond to reality. This is not to say that Satan is not real or that evil is not real, but this notion that there is a satanic ruling council or Illuminati is a conspiracy theory that doesn't have basis in reality. So this notion that there is a carefully crafted cartel that encompasses policemen and politicians, even pastors, secretly engaged in subterfuge to advance their satanic agenda, and that this agenda has now moved Satanism into the very halls of power as well as sanctuaries of religion, simply is not true. And I actually point this out and give the evidence for it in my book, The Covering. It's a small book. It's easy to read, but it's an absolute must for Christians to put on the full armor of God, to know precisely what it means to put on the full armor of God, so that we can always be ready to give an answer, so that we can always be fortified in spiritual warfare, so that we never fall, but we can always stand. And one of the things that Paul points out is that the power of the Lord to protect is far greater than the power of Satan to pillage. And so, again, if we put on the full armor of God, we're invincible. If we do not, we're guaranteed casualties. I want to go back to the phone lines to talk to Jeff next in Alto, Texas. Hi, Jeff.
8: Hi, thank you for taking my call. And I want to apologize up front. I really enjoy listening to your program, but I'm not always consistent and able to listen consistently. And you may have already covered this. I think you interviewed the author of the book, and I don't even remember the title of the book, but basically where it was discussing old earth beliefs. And I think you've even had some follow-up calls after that, but I never really got a clear answer as to where you stand as far as young earth or old earth, or what exactly do you believe as far as the age of the earth?
2: Yeah, here's the main point that I make with respect to the age of the earth. My major contention is that the Bible does not give us a chronology of creation. It does give us a hierarchy of creation, which culminates in the crowning jewel of God's creation, which is humankind, but it never gives us a chronology of creation. So if you want to know about the age of the earth, you have to look at the book of nature. And what I mean by that is the Bible makes very clear that the invisible characteristics of God, or the invisible qualities of God, his divine nature, his eternal power, can be seen through what he has made, and therefore, as Paul points out, men are without excuse. So we can look at the universe that he has made. For example, we can look at star life. And there doesn't have to be a lot of conjecture here, because we can see stars in infancy, we can see stars in midlife, we can see stars when they're white dwarf stars, and through observing the universe, we can come up with an idea of the age of the universe. And this is true whether we are talking about star life or the speed of light, or even sequential layers and ice cores in Antarctica or Greenland. So there are a lot of ways in which we can come up with a chronology, but I don't think the Bible really gives us a chronology. It gives us general parameters that we can go by, but it doesn't give us a chronology. I want to go back to the phone lines now, talk to Bill. He's listening on KCIV, Modesto, California. Hi, Bill.
9: Hi, Hank. How are you doing?
2: Good. How are you?
9: Pretty good, sir. I had a question in Acts 16, verse 25. And the question would be, singing hymns of praise to God, and the prisoners were listening to them. And I'm in a quandary personally, because the church I attend started singing modern contemporary songs, which, you know, well and good, but I get no worship from those songs. And I was wondering, you know, with that verse there in Ephesians 5:19, you know, they're singing in the spirit, and I just, myself personally, you know, with electric guitars and drums banging, am I behind the times, or am I not being current, or what, you know, is it me? That's my question.
2: Yeah, well, good question, and a couple of things I would say in this regard. The Apostle Paul urges us to sing to one another with psalms and hymns and spiritual songs in Ephesians chapter 5. Singing psalms is a magnificent means for intercession and instruction and even the internalization of Scripture. But in addition, the great hymns of the faith have stood the test of time, and they're rich in theological tradition and truth. And then there are such things as spiritual songs, which in turn communicate the freshness of our faith. So it's crucial that we preserve both a respect for our spiritual heritage and a regard for contemporary compositions. But to your point, I think that oftentimes there's excessive repetition in current songs. And oftentimes the people who write these songs are not theologically trained. They don't really read their Bibles carefully. And so the lyrics oftentimes are not biblical, they're anti-biblical. And so we should be aware of this, and we should have the kind of discernment and the kind of questions that you're asking. Despite the benefits of worship choruses today, they tend to reflect the values of our popular culture, and we shouldn't buy into them without question. Instant gratification, intellectual impatience, ahistorical immediacy, incessant novelty seem to rule the day. And so you're right to ask that question, and you're right to use, as I said, your discernment skills in these kinds of circumstances.
9: Well, Hank, I appreciate your answer.
2: I appreciate your question, and let me make just a couple of follow-up comments as we close out the program today. I've written about this in a book called Counterfeit Revival. People look for God in all the wrong places, and oftentimes the problem is that they're not exercising discernment skills, and this ministry ultimately is that. It's a discernment ministry. We're equipping people to be able to discern the difference between wheat and chaff, heat and light. And when you can discern, then you're in the best circumstance. Because remember, Satan doesn't come to us in his naked deformity. If he did, we'd never buy into his lies. He comes as an angel of enlightenment. It sounds so good. It feels so good. So we often bite the apple. But with discernment skills, we can not only help ourselves, but we can help others. Thanks for tuning in. I look forward to seeing you next time with more of the show.
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1: Bless you with the best in gospel music here on the Cedric Bailey Radio Show. We appreciate you. We thank you for being on board. We heard the sounds of Erica Campbell and Adia on the way. Donald Lawrence, Never Seen the Righteous Forsaken. And I made it out with Pastor John P. Key. Well, it is, of course, a Thursday. We're glad that you're with us today on this 11th day of the month of course, June. And we're going to continue to be a blessing to you on this radio station. We're going to be walking through the Word, breaking down our scripture, wishing becomes faith-filled hope. We're talking about Hannah, who was praying to God that she could be able to have a child, and she dedicated that child right back to God. So we're reading 1 Samuel 1, verses 9 through 18, and we'll talk about her story and her journey. Stay with us. Lift Them Up High with Norman Hutchinson on the way, and Trayvon Perry and Jason Claymore, and Something Good is coming up.
2: How did I lose weight? And I did lean right here. I did. I love this stuff. Listen, Brickhouse Nutrition been with me for a long time. So chatting with Miles, I'm up at like 235. True story. I never minded being 235, but you know what minded? 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I said, I got to lose some LBs, Miles. 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
1: Traditional, contemporary, you name it, we got it. 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We just heard from Norman Hutchins, Lift Him Up Higher, and Trayvon Perry with Jason Claiborne and Something Good. All right, we're walking through the Word, reading our scripture from 1 Samuel. And that is, of course, verses number 18 through, that's verses 9 through 18. Now, 1 Samuel opens with an introduction of a certain man named Elkanah, who had, of course, two wives, Hannah and Peninnah. The narrative quickly centers on Hannah, whose inability to, of course, conceive placed her under a culture of shame, often viewed as a sign of divine disfavor. In accordance with the Mosaic law, all Hebrew males were required to appear before the Lord at the tabernacle for the first of the three annual religious festivals. Elkanah faithfully fulfilled his obligation, bringing his family with him each time. During one of these sacred visits, grieved by her barrenness and provoked by Peninnah's relentless, cruel taunt, Hannah broke down in an anguished prayer before the Lord. She poured out her soul, pleading for a son and vowing to dedicate him to God for a lifelong service. So in other words, her sister was sitting up there being mean, ugly, hateful because she couldn't have kids. And then Hannah says, God, I need you. And all I want to do is have a child. And this child, I will dedicate him back to you. We got more of the rest of this story, so stay with us. Music on the way from Todd Delaney, Revelation 4. We'll also hear from Brent Jones, Praise in the Choir Stand, and much, much more.
2: My name is Johnny Rushett. I am a member of United Baptist Missionary Church. Shout out United Baptist and Reverend Rash.
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8: A Better Life with Dr. Sanjay Gupta.
9: People have started using AI for all sorts of things, but I cannot think of an area where the stakes are higher than your health. First of all, I'll tell you this. I know doctors who have cracked some seemingly impossible cases with the help of AI, so it can be a powerful tool. But AI can also hallucinate, provide bad advice, and be just as confident when it does that. If you do decide to plug any personal medical information into one of these chatbots, you should know that while the companies that created them have robust privacy protections in place, they are not bound by HIPAA, like your healthcare provider is. Whatever the advice presented to you, take it with a degree of healthy skepticism. Always get a second opinion. And remember, if you ever experience concerning symptoms, skip the AI consult and head straight to the ER. I'm Dr. Sanjay Gupta, helping you live a better life.
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It's in the choir set, baby. 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
1: Traditional, contemporary, you name it, we got it. 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You're on board the Cedric Bailey radio show. We just heard from Todd Delaney in Revelation 4, Brent Jones in Praise in the Choir Stand is what we shared with you on today. Meanwhile, we are walking through the word and breaking down the story of Hannah and Peninnah, and then, of course, Elkanah, who is the father. Oh, no, he's not the father. He is the husband of the two wives. So, you know, just imagine these two women with one man, and one can have children, the other one couldn't have children. But Hannah is the one who poured out her soul to God, asking for a son. And God was able to honor her request as she silently petitioned the Lord. Eli, the high priest, observed her lips moving, and assumed that she was intoxicated. He thought she was drunk with wine. Upon Hannah's heartfelt explanation, Eli recognized the depth of her sorrow and the sincerity of her petition. And in response, he blessed her with the assurance that God would grant whatever she had asked him. Strengthened by Eli's affirmation and unwavering confidence in God's ability to respond, Hannah rejoined her family with calm and faith-filled hope. Her countenance, once marked by despair, was now transformed by the assurance that the Lord had heard her. Because Hannah surrendered her heart to God, yielded completely to his will, and trusted his purpose, her despair was transformed into hope, teaching that transition from wishing to faith-filled hope rests on God's power and integrity to replace sorrow with confident expectation. Tomorrow, Friday, we'll talk about 1 Samuel 1:19-20, and verse number 25, faith-filled hope becomes answered prayers. Stay with us.

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0: discipline that create power for men, number one, is your identity. Do people speak well of you, gentlemen? Do they respect you or they fear you? Number two, you gotta learn how to execute. What you mean, Coach? Can you stay focused? Can you stay on task? Can you get the task done? Can people count on you? Number three is relationship. How do you express yourself? Can you articulate to express thoughts, feelings, clearly and effectively? Number four, communication. Watch this, how to express yourself and manage your behavior. We're talking about social intelligence, gentlemen. And number five, watch this, your moral compass. Man, who are you? You gotta have a moral compass. Every man of God gotta have a moral compass, a standard, a code that you stand by and you'll die by. Huh? Whether it comes to sin, whether it comes to temptation, pride, ego, you gotta be led by the Spirit. These are the six things that if you wanna be a powerful man of God, you need to follow these instructions today. Brother Bailey, that's my take, and I hope they help the men today to encourage them. I appreciate you, big brother.
1: Hey, no problem. I thank you so much. Now, here's the deal, because we got Father's Day coming up. We really got to lay it down. That is going to be coming up on the third Sunday of this month. Looking at the calendar, as we go into Juneteenth weekend, on next weekend, so on the 21st, we need them to reach out to you so they can share with you some of the things that they're dealing with and how to be able to make up on being a father. I was talking to my dad earlier today, and he said, son, there's some things that I failed to do, but I'm going to make sure I look out for my grandkids and get the job done. So that really touched my heart. You know what I mean, Coach?
0: Amen. Well, I'll tell you what, sending that information, text me what you and Dad talked about, just high points, and for you men out there, email me, askcoachstone@gmail.com, askcoachstone@gmail.com, and talk to us right now. Talk to Brother Bailey and I. We want to help you guys.
1: Yeah.
0: So make it short, make it sweet. Then we can build out an outline for you, and we can deal with those issues so we can become better men for the kingdom of God. Thank you, big brother.
1: Oh, yeah. Before I go, I definitely want to let you know, you heard about the young man that had the incident at the track meet there in Texas. Well,
0: yes, sir.
1: He's already gone to prison, and they gave him 35 years. So we got to look out for the next set of young people. And you know, because that incident that happened didn't have to happen. You know, sometimes you got to be able to talk to young people and say, hey, listen, man, you got to walk away.
0: Yeah. And you said the right thing. And that's a problem with a lot of our teenagers today. They think, you know, they allow people to intimidate them. How much you saw, you know, you're a sissy or whatever they want to say. But at the end of the day, ain't nothing wrong with walking away. Hey, look, you can live for another day. Hey, when you're outnumbered and you know you're outnumbered, be smart.
1: Yeah.
0: Walk away.
1: Yeah.
0: Walk away.
1: Yeah.
0: And I would like to say some other stuff, but I'm not going to say
1: it. We're going to pick it up for next week, so get ready. Okay. Hey,
0: okay.
1: Coach Stone.
0: Yeah.
1: Thanks a lot for being with us here on the Cedric Bailey Radio Show. Have a blessed day.
0: Yes, sir. Be blessed, big brother.

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1: Young boy, the Cedric Bailey Radio Show. It is a throwback Thursday. Glad you're with us on this 11th day of the month of June. And I tell you what, it doesn't get any better than this, because we just bless you with music from CC Winans, the Lee Ford Live, Hezekiah Walker, Lord Do It, and Marvin Sapp with Yes You Can. Well, there's a lot going on. As you know, Juneteenth is on next week, and we're going to keep you posted with all the latest news, headlines, and much, much more. Stay with us, because we've got new music on the way from Ernest Pugh and Lachey Knox here on your Thursday. Right there, we'll hear from Hassan Bynum, Jesus, I Love You, and the sounds of Anton Scratching with Tamaya J and My Shepherd. All coming up. Stay with us.
2: If you get the jitters after a caffeine drink, know that decaffeinated beverages still contain some caffeine. A recent survey of decaffeinated supermarket coffees and coffee drinks sold at places like Starbucks found that they pack a caffeine wallop that can leave you jumpy. Four or more cups a day is equal to 2 cups of high-octane coffee or a can of Coke or Pepsi. This is important news for people who are sensitive to caffeine or those who have high blood pressure, heart disease, thyroid problems, or other health conditions that could be worsened by caffeine. Enjoy your beverages, but understand that there's a difference between beverages labeled caffeine-free and decaffeinated. Caffeine-free drinks have no caffeine, while decaffeinated drinks still contain caffeine. I'm Alexis Comer for Black Health

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1: You're locked into the best of gospel music on your radio and online here on the Cedric Bailey Radio Show. We just heard from Ahsaan Bynum. He's got 4 nominations for the upcoming Stell Awards. And we just heard the sounds of Ernest Pugh and Lachey Knox. And right there, our guest today is going to be Mr. Don Jackson and Lucinda Moore. They'll be hanging out with us during the next hour here on the Traffic Jam on the Cedric Bailey Radio Show. We're going to be talking about the upcoming Stell Awards that'll be held the week of August 13th, 14th, and 15th, and that'll be in Charlotte, North Carolina. Stay with us, folks. Leandria Johnson's on the way with Hold On, and Pastor Joel Bogar in the Life Vision Church with Lena Bird Miles and Don't Be Afraid. It's coming up.
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9: 20 years ago, the average attention span was about 2.5 minutes. Today, it's just 47 seconds. Pretty disconcerting. That's according to new research out of UC Irvine. But really, this isn't our fault, at least not entirely. We can blame technology and the world around us. Attention, it turns out, is not an unlimited resource. You only have so much of it to give. Start paying more attention to what times of the day you seem to be at your mental peak. Try to knock out the more complicated stuff during that time. It's also important to take breaks every so often so you can more easily lock in when you're trying to concentrate. One expert said, even trying to visualize where you want to end your day with everything all wrapped up or with tons left to do, that can act as a real motivator. I'm Dr. Sanjay Gupta, helping you live a better life.
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1: Thank you so much for being with us here on the Cedric Bailey Radio Show. So glad that you enjoyed the music we heard from Pastor Joel Bogar in the Life Vision Church of Mansfield, Texas. Don't Be Afraid, featuring Lena Bird Miles, Leandria Johnson, and Hold On, and Corinne Hawthorne, and KB, and Pray. Well, Pray, that's what the New York Knicks done. OG Anunoby hit the game-winning shot with 1.2 seconds left. And how does it feel, OG, to do that?
2: It feels cool. I mean, everyone's pretty excited. I'm excited, too. We're all excited. We're enjoying it right now, but we're just focused on the next game now.
3: We're going to go over here on the third row in the center.
4: Hi, OG. Simone Wu from AS Sports Connect Hong Kong. Congrats on the win tonight. So, Coach Mike Brown said you made the most iconic shot of Knicks basketball, and he also said he challenged you right before this game. What was his pep talk like for you before this game four specifically?
2: He just told me I need to get on the glass, you know, offensive glass especially. Just use my ability, my size, strength, athleticism to make an impact on the glass, and it happened at the end, so...
1: Wow, amazing. OG Anunoby. If you didn't see the highlights, it's all over YouTube, everywhere. You can just check it out. But let me say this. Game 5 will be on Saturday night, 7:30 Central Standard Time from the Frost Bank Center in San Antonio, Texas. And we can't wait to check it out. Up next, our conversation with Mr. Don Jackson of the Stellar Awards and Lucinda Moore, who's got two nominations.
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11: We all know how important it is to stay active as we age, especially as we get older. But I've come to realize that for as good as people are about getting their cardio in, a lot of older folks really don't seem to be doing the recommended amount of strength training or even understand why it's so important. It helps you stay functional and therefore independent for as long as possible. Certified strength and conditioning specialist Dana Santos says a great place to start is not with dumbbells or barbells, but with your body weight, which allows you to build strength while also learning how your body moves and where your limitations exist. It also reduces the risk of overwhelming your connective tissue, which adapts more slowly than muscles as we get older. Once you're comfortable, you can dial up that intensity, but do it slowly, do it carefully. I'm Dr. Sanjay Gupta, helping you live a better life.
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1: Central Illinois' Christian voice is WVEL Pekin, Peoria. 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

0: Hello, and thank you so much for joining us, ladies and gentlemen. It's time to get ready for the 41st Annual Stellar Awards. And ladies and gentlemen, Mr. Don Jackson is in the house. Hey, Don, how you doing?
1: My friend, I'm doing so great, and it's good to see you and hear your voice again.
0: Amen. Great. And you know who else we got? The lovely Lucinda Moore. Hey, Lucinda.
1: I see her.
2: How you doing?
0: You look great, Lucinda, and it's good seeing you.
2: Thank you.
1: Now that we see you, Lucinda, you've made our day.
0: Yes, sir.
2: Well, thank you.
0: We got to talk about this because we're getting ready for the 41st Annual Stellar Awards. Mr. Jackson, I mean, God just keep on doing great things. What does it mean for you to celebrate 41 years in this?
1: Well, it's just tremendous, Cedric. And as long as we've been knowing one another, let's keep it short. Take off the mister and just call me Don, please.
0: Okay, Don. You got it.
1: All right. Well, you know, we're excited, and I'll make it quick, to be coming into Charlotte. I've never really experienced Charlotte as a city for our Stellar Awards until we were invited to just go on a tour. And the people, the city, the governor, the city council, I was just blown away, Cedric. I mean, we hadn't gotten that kind of reception in a city like Charlotte. I didn't know what to expect.
0: Yes.
1: And then they took us over to the Spectrum Center where the Charlotte Hornets play. And I'm saying, they just renovated it. And they said, this date of August the 15th, it's yours.
0: Wow.
1: And it's just been, it's God. That's all I can just say of making this arrangement. And they want us back. And I'm just going to say, we are receptive to coming back for at least a minimum of 5 years. So we're looking at that as well. But we love Charlotte.
0: Wow. Now, Lucinda, you are from North Carolina by way of Connecticut. Is that correct?
2: Absolutely. Absolutely. I'm in Rocky Mount, North Carolina, is where I'm based right now. But I am from Bridgeport, Connecticut.
0: Yes.
2: Born and raised.
0: And you got two nominations for Someone Who Cares by, of course.
3: Absolutely. It's called Someone Who Cares. And that song actually

0: Paul Morton.
1: Wow. And that's up under the traditional duo and chorus group of the year. So you got two bids or two nominations that's going on as well. So congratulations to you. Now, Don.
0: Thank you so much.
1: Yes, yes.

0: 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Home of Cedric Bailey's Traffic Jam.
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1: And by the way, I forget, Lucinda, we got to say congratulations to our friend Earl Bynum, his son. Our son's got 4 nominations, Male Artist of the Year, New Artist of the Year. He's on those categories, and that's true to him. What do you think about that, Lucinda?
2: I think that is so amazing. I've watched Ahsaan from his beginnings of him even trying to get into the gospel industry. Mm-hmm. And actually, me and his father used to co-host a radio station together on with the musical Soul Food. So I am with Rejoice. So I am so happy for him just to see the younger generation come up and doing. I've been in the gospel industry for about maybe 20 plus years. And just to see the younger generation come up and do what they're doing, and now he's on the ballot, I mean, 4 times, that's amazing. Yes. That means somebody is teaching him, and he's listening.
1: And I want to say this about, Don, I want to say this about Lucinda. I remember, yes. God, I don't want to tell the year or nothing, but I remember when she made the impact. I mean, they remember her. Put your pressure into praise. Lucinda,
2: turn your pressure into praise.
1: In order to make it so many years later from that time period, that's an honor.
2: All I say that I'm still here. I am still here grinding, and I'm still here singing the gospel. I'm still here with the Stella Award. I'm still here supporting all other artists. And that's the secret to longevity is supporting, clapping when other people are making it.
1: Yes.
2: Even though you're not on the ballot, yes. I still come to the Stella Awards when I'm not on the ballot. Just because you're not on the ballot don't mean that you can't come and support other artists.
1: Yes.
2: So my mentality is sort of kind of different than a lot of artists that's out here.
1: Yeah.
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2: 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We're out of here.
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7: Colleague of mine was telling me the other day about how their Instagram feed is filled with videos, most of them kind of funny, about how grandparents and friends tend to bulldoze new parents out of the way to get to see their baby. As a dad of three daughters, I know how life really does become all about them the moment those kids are born. But I also know parents are still people too who need their own attention beyond being mom or dad. And moms, in particular in those early years, can feel especially invisible in the eyes of other people. So what can you do to stop contributing to what is known as maternal invisibility? Women we spoke to said these two things were the most helpful. When people stopped to ask how they could best support them, number one, or when they took the initiative to handle certain tasks that obviously needed to be done. I'm Dr. Sanjay Gupta, helping you live a better life.
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1: Well, we want to close out, and I'm going to share the information with everyone to get your tickets. 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Prices range from $30 to $225. The host hotel is the Omni Charlotte in downtown Charlotte, North Carolina. And Don, will we find out who they're going to be honoring this year for the Stellar Honors and all the different awards? Will we find that out real soon?
2: You will. You'll have that next week, Cedric. I'll have it to you right away.
1: Well, we can't wait. Lucinda, you get the final word, and Don, you get to close us out.
3: Good. I just want to thank Don Jackson and the staff of Stellar Awards, SAGMA. Thank you so much for, especially SAGMA, thank you so much for voting for me. Don Jackson, you are the greatest. This is this is bigger than the Grammy. I mean, the Stellar Awards, I love gospel music, and this is the biggest thing on the planet right now. I don't want to hear nothing else from nobody else. So I just appreciate you. Thank you for honoring us or allowing us to be on a ballot.
1: Yes.
3: You know, I don't see anybody. I mean, I see other ones, but this one is the biggest one.
1: All right,
3: so I appreciate you. Thank you. And also, thank you so much for allowing me to present you and your daughter.
1: Wow.
3: The year before last.
1: That was great. And I got my paper here. I wrote my SAGMA number down on my computer. So when I was voting, so Lucinda, Dana sent us our number. I had to write it down so I can vote. So we did that. So Don closes it. And congratulations, Lucinda. Don, if you would close us out, please.
2: Yeah, well, Cedric, it's just so great to see you again. And I want to just say we love what we do with the Stellar Awards, especially not just for this short period of time that it's going to be taking place in August, but year round, there are other activities, Cedric, that I'll let you know we're doing to extend what we do with the Stellar Awards. And a particular one that applies to you, my brother, that I will call you personally about. Okay.
1: Well,
2: and reach out to you.
1: Well,
2: thank you so much for all of what you do. And you're a bet.
1: Well, thank you.
2: You do your homework.
1: Thank you.
2: I don't have to say much, but thanks for having us on.
1: And before I forget, congratulations to my good friend, Kirk Franklin from Fort Worth, Texas. We had a chance to work back in the day at KHVN, Heaven 97. And, you know, my mentor, the late Brother Joe Bagby, who taught me about this industry as well. And, you know, just grateful. And also shout out to David and Tamla Mann and all the people from Texas and everywhere. All roads lead to North Carolina. We'll be there the third weekend of August in the Queen City of Charlotte. May God bless the both of you and have a wonderful day.
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14: A better life with Dr. Sanjay Gupta.
15: People have started using AI for all sorts of things, but I cannot think of an area where the stakes are higher than your health. First of all, I'll tell you this. I know doctors who have cracked some seemingly impossible cases with the help of AI, so it can be a powerful tool. But AI can also hallucinate, provide bad advice, and be just as confident when it does that. If you do decide to plug any personal medical information into one of these chatbots, you should know that while the companies that created them have robust privacy protections in place, they are not bound by HIPAA, like your healthcare provider is. Whatever the advice presented to you, take it with a degree of healthy skepticism. Always get a second opinion. And remember, if you ever experience concerning symptoms, skip the AI consult and head straight to the ER. I'm Dr. Sanjay Gupta, helping you live a better life.

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4: 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We do what we do because life and truth matter. Has God spoken? Are the words of Scripture merely human in origin, or are they in fact the very words of God Himself? 3 years in the making and based on 2 decades of research and reflection, Hank Hanegraaff's monumental book, Has God Spoken?, answers what is surely the most important question facing our world. In Has God Spoken? Memorable Proofs of the Bible's Divine Inspiration, Hank counters the contentions of the Bible attackers and clearly shows that belief in the Holy Scriptures is not a guess or wishful thinking. It is the only logical conclusion after an honest examination of overwhelming evidence. Order Has God Spoken? From the Christian Research Institute by calling 888-7000-CRI or go online to equip.org. equip.org. Welcome to the Bible Answer Man broadcast with your host, Hank Hanegraaff. The Bible Answer Man is the radio ministry of the Christian Research Institute, designed to equip believers to defend their faith and become true disciples of the Lord Jesus Christ, because life and truth matter. Our phone number is 888-7000-CRI. 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The following program was pre-recorded. And now, to begin today's broadcast, here's Hank Hanegraaff.
5: Thank you very much, Randy. A couple of comments and then right to our callers. My book, Has God Spoken?, is memorably forged. And at the end of every section, there is a little memory aid called Memorable Snapshots, in which I give you just the gist so you can remember the information and use the information. For example, with archaeology, I use the archaeologist's spade because the spade of the archaeologist demonstrates time and time again that in direct contrast to pagan mythology from Mormonism to Mithras, the people, places, and particulars found in sacred scripture have their roots in history and evidence. As such, what was concealed in the soil corresponds to what is revealed in the scriptures. And in demonstrating that, the Merneptah and Dan steels come immediately to mind. as do, for that matter, the Moabite and Pilate stones. The Merneptah steel presents as formidable a challenge to Exodus deniers as the Dan steel does to those who still pontificate that the biblical account of King David is no more factual than tales of King Arthur. As Time magazine rightly observed, the skeptics' claim that King David never existed is now hard to defend. And in light of the Moabite stone, it is also difficult to contend that biblical kings such as Omri and Mesha, and places such as Nebo and Moab, are the stuff of myth. Likewise, the Pilate stone demonstrates in spades that Pilate was the Roman authority in Judea at the time that Christ was crucified. Again, spade becomes an acronym. That's just the first letter, but each one of the letters provides a memorable acronym by which you can communicate that what was once concealed in soil is consistent with what is revealed in Scripture. A lot of you hanging on. Let's go right to the phone callers. First up is Lamont, listening in Nashville, Tennessee. Hi, Lamont.
6: Hey, how you doing, Hank?
5: Good.
6: Good. Yeah, I had a question concerning apologetics. I'm not really clear on what that actually means. And I heard a caller make reference to the fact that he was beginning a apologetics ministry.
5: Yes.
6: And if you could clarify what the differences are or the contrasting ministries.
5: Yeah.
6: Pertaining to apologetics and other ministries.
5: Yeah. Thanks so much for that question, because I think oftentimes we fall into the trap of using a word without really defining that word and then assuming that everyone knows the meaning of that word. And that, of course, is a big mistake. So thank you so much for that question. Apologetics is a word that communicates the notion of defending the faith once for all entrusted to the saints. The word apologetics is derived from Greek, apologia, and it means a reasoned defense. So it involves providing an answer, not an apology, but an answer, a reason for the hope that lies within you with gentleness and with respect. And I would say something further. Apologetics is pre-evangelism, which is to say, apologetics is a handmaiden to evangelism. We use our logical answers to questions, not as an end in themselves, but as a means to communicating the gospel. It's a springboard. It's an opportunity to share the grace and goodness of God with someone who has not yet heard. And then apologetics is also post-evangelism. And what I mean by that is in the swirling waves of doubt, sometimes even despair, that often threaten or submerge our faith, it's crucial to be familiar with the pillars or posts on which our faith is founded. And that's why I often say the great apologetic issues are that God created the universe,

0: So, in a nutshell, that's what apologetics is all about.
1: Okay. So is that not what any true ministry of the Lord Jesus Christ really is about?
0: Yeah, that's a perfect way of saying it, Lamont. Because what we are called to do in Scripture is always be prepared to give an answer or an apologia or a apologetic to everyone who asks you to give the reason for the hope that you have, and then to do it with gentleness and with respect. And just as you have said, that becomes our command, and through that we can reach people with the gospel of our Lord and Savior Jesus Christ.
1: Okay. Yeah, because I guess what comes to my mind is the apostles' teaching, and when I think it was in Jude that we're to earnestly contend for the faith that was once delivered, that's where everything springboards from, that very point in ministry. And now, in our day and time, now we're hearing so many different types of ministries. And
0: yeah.
1: I guess that kind of can get confusing and throw a little few of us off, you know, is what is meant by some of these different types of ministries.
0: Yeah, you're firing on all cylinders, and what you're stating there is very helpful. And let me just cash that out. As a Christian, there are three things that we need to be involved in. First is worship. So when we become Christians, we're born into a body of which Christ is the head. And corporately, as believers, or as the body of Christ, we are to worship God through prayer, praise, and the proclamation of the gospel. Then, as Paul depicts in Romans chapter 12, we're to have oneness with one another through our common confession, through contribution, through community in which we take the sacraments like baptism and communion, we express the oneness that we have as members of the body. And that oneness then becomes a testimony to the world. The world looks on and says, see how they love one another, and the love of Christ constrains them to come. And then finally, the third thing that we're just talking about is the fact that we are commanded in the Bible to go out and reach the world. And therefore, the Holy Spirit moves through us in the process of communicating, as you just correctly put it, the faith once for all delivered to the saints. Again, Lamont, thank you so much for that call. It gives us an opportunity to do some clarification that sometimes we just take for granted. Let's go back to our phone callers, Janice, listening in Iowa. Hi, Janice.
2: Hi, Hank. I want to know what your opinion is of this. I've been reading a book by Lou White, and he says that the true name of God is Yahweh or Yahuwah or Elohim, and I'm just wondering, why is it that we address him as the Lord your God, where he referenced that Lord and God were terms that referred to Baal, and also that the name Yahshua means Yah is our salvation. And Jesus is actually a Greek term and cannot be transferred back into Hebrew.
0: Well, it's just nonsense. And unfortunately, this is the kind of thing that some aberrant messianic ministries do. In fact, in general, what they do is they overemphasize Old Testament types and shadows to the detriment of the substance that comes and fulfills the Old Testament type and shadow. And so he's still hung up on keeping the Sabbath and the commandments, where in biblical Christianity, we have our Sabbath rest in Jesus Christ. Jesus Christ is the substance that fulfills the symbol. So it's not a means of doing away with the commandment, it's a means of enhancing the commandment and recognizing the fulfillment of the commandment. And the problem with this Messianic Judaism that has gone amok, and certainly there are Orthodox Messianic Jews, so don't get me wrong on this point, but when it goes amok is when you end up forgetting that Jesus comes, and when he does, he supplants Jerusalem. And it is not the Jerusalem that is below, but the Jerusalem that is above, that is free, that is our mother, as Paul puts in Galatians chapter 4, that the Lord is the land. And so when the Lord comes, the focus is no longer on the land, the focus is on the Lord, who is the fulfillment of all the types and shadows, and certainly of the land, and that the master teacher replaces the majestic temple. And so when Jesus Christ comes, there's no reason to look forward to another temple. No. We celebrate not the slaughter of animals, but rather

0: Together we remember His broken body and shed blood for the complete remission of all sins. So again, these are differences that are very significant. And I've mentioned this before, but the writer of Hebrews in the New Testament is emphatic. If you do not recognize the substance has come, and you continue with temple priest and sacrifice, then what you are doing is trampling on the sacred blood of Jesus Christ. I've written about this in my book, The Apocalypse Code. Check it out on the web at equip.org. We'll be right back with more.
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3: 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Has God spoken? Are the words of Scripture merely human in origin, or are they in fact the very words of God Himself? 3 years in the making, and based on two decades of research and reflection, Hank Hanegraaff's monumental book, Has God Spoken?, answers what is surely the most important question facing our world. In Has God Spoken? 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It is the only logical conclusion after an honest examination of overwhelming evidence. Order Has God Spoken? From the Christian Research Institute by calling 888-7000-CRI or go online to equip.org. Equip.org. And now, Here's Hank Hanegraaff.
0: Let's go back to the phone lines. We'll talk next to Laura, listening right here in Charlotte, North Carolina. Hi, Laura.
4: Hi, Hank. Thanks for taking my call.
0: My pleasure.
4: I just wanted to know, how trustworthy are going by the notes in like a study Bible?
0: Yeah.
4: I know that they're not inspired scripture, but, you know, are they pretty safe to go by?
0: Well, I think it's really helpful to use insights that you find in commentaries and the like. But here's the deal. You're absolutely correct in saying they're not inspired, and therefore you have to take them with a grain of salt, which is to say you've got to test them and then hold fast to that which is good. Because the writers who make the comments in the commentaries have their own predilections, and sometimes they're correct and sometimes they're not. But overall, commentaries can be greatly helpful because we have to recognize as Christians that we're pygmies standing on the shoulders of giants, which is to say we're learning from others who have gone before us and we can learn a lot from them. We all have limited time, and therefore, you know, in one lifetime, we don't always have an opportunity to become an expert on every book in the Bible. That's quite a chore. So you might find some very credible man who's spent his life studying the book of Romans. Well, we can learn a lot from someone like that. So I think commentaries can be very helpful, but you have to have that discernment factor that you mentioned at the very opening of your question. That is that they're not infallible, and therefore you want to make sure you test them.
4: Okay. I appreciate that, Hank.
0: Hey, you got it. Back to the phone lines. We'll talk next to Roxana. She's listening in Phoenix, Arizona. Hi, Roxana.
5: Hello. I have something, like, it's totally disturbing me. It's about my kids.
0: Yeah.
5: I was on YouTube just playing around one night and saw the groups that they like, and they're all displaying Illuminati symbols and all that, and I'm wondering about the Illuminati, and the more I started looking into it, the videos they have goat heads, and, I mean, it's just completely laced with the Illuminati.
0: Yeah, a couple of things that I would say about that. One thing that I think would be very helpful to you is to get my book, The Covering, God's Plan to Protect You from Evil. Because what that book does is it really helps inoculate you. If you put on the full armor of God, or what I call the covering, that Paul describes in Ephesians chapter 6, you are invincible in spiritual warfare. If you do not, you're a guaranteed casualty. So the greatest thing you can do for your kids is really give them the inoculation. Teach them what the full armor of God is and how to apply it in their lives. Secondly, I think it's very important to recognize that one of the pieces of the full armor is the belt of truth. And unfortunately, truth is that which corresponds to reality. The Illuminati does not correspond to reality. This is not to say that Satan is not real or that evil is not real, but this notion that there is a satanic ruling council or Illuminati is a conspiracy theory that doesn't have basis in reality. So this notion that there is a carefully crafted cartel that encompasses policemen and politicians, even pastors, secretly engaged in subterfuge to advance their satanic agenda, and that this agenda has now moved Satanism into the very halls of power as well as sanctuaries of religion, simply is not true. And I actually point this out and give the evidence for it in my book, The Covering. It's a small book. It's easy to read, but it's an absolute must for Christians to put on the full armor of God, to know precisely what it means to put on the full armor of God, so that we can always be ready to give an answer, so that we can always be fortified in spiritual warfare, so that we never fall, but we can always stand. And one of the things that Paul points out is that the power of the Lord to protect is far greater than the power of Satan to pillage. And so, again, if we put on the full armor of God, we're invincible. If we do not, we're guaranteed casualties. I want to go back to the phone lines to talk to Jeff next in Alto, Texas. Hi, Jeff.
6: Hi, thank you for taking my call. And I want to apologize up front. I really enjoy listening to your program, but I'm not always consistent and able to listen consistently. And you may have already covered this. I think you interviewed the author of the book, and I don't even remember the title of the book, but basically where it was discussing old earth beliefs. And I think you've even had some follow-up calls after that, but I never really got a clear answer as to where you stand as far as young Earth or old Earth, or what exactly do you believe as far as the age of the Earth?
0: Yeah, here's the main point that I make with respect to the age of the Earth. My major contention is that the Bible does not give us a chronology of creation. It does give us a hierarchy of creation, which culminates in the crowning jewel of God's creation, which is humankind, but it never gives us a chronology of creation. So if you want to know about the age of the earth, you have to look at the book of nature. And what I mean by that is the Bible makes very clear that the invisible characteristics of God, or the invisible qualities of God, his divine nature, his eternal power, can be seen through what he has made, and therefore, as Paul points out, men are without excuse. So we can look at the universe that he has made. For example, we can look at star life. And there doesn't have to be a lot of conjecture here, because we can see stars in infancy, we can see stars in midlife, we can see stars when they're white dwarf stars, and through observing the universe, we can come up with an idea of the age of the universe. And this is true whether we are talking about star life or the speed of light, or even sequential layers and ice cores in Antarctica or Greenland. So there are a lot of ways in which we can come up with a chronology, but I don't think the Bible really gives us a chronology. It gives us general parameters that we can go by, but it doesn't give us a chronology. I want to go back to the phone lines now, talk to Bill. He's listening on KCIV, Modesto, California. Hi, Bill.
7: Hi, Hank. How are you doing?
0: Good. How are you?
7: Pretty good, sir. I had a question in Acts 16, verse 25. And the question would be, singing hymns of praise to God, and the prisoners were listening to them. And I'm in a quandary personally, because the church I attend started singing modern contemporary songs, which, you know, well and good, but I get no worship from those songs. And I was wondering, you know, with that verse there in Ephesians 5:19, you know, they're singing in the Spirit, and I just, myself personally, you know, with electric guitars and drums banging, am I behind the times, or am I not being current, or what, you know, is it me? That's my question.
0: Yeah, well, good question, and a couple of things I would say in this regard. The Apostle Paul urges us to sing to one another with psalms and hymns and spiritual songs in Ephesians chapter 5. Singing psalms is a magnificent means for intercession and instruction and even the internalization of Scripture. But in addition, the great hymns of the faith have stood the test of time, and they're rich in theological tradition and truth. And then there are such things as spiritual songs, which in turn communicate the freshness of our faith. So it's crucial that we preserve both a respect for our spiritual heritage and a regard for contemporary compositions. But to your point, I think that oftentimes there's excessive repetition in current songs. And oftentimes the people who write these songs are not theologically trained. They don't really read their Bibles carefully. And so the lyrics oftentimes are not biblical, they're anti-biblical. And so we should be aware of this, and we should have the kind of discernment and the kind of questions that you're asking. Despite the benefits of worship choruses today, they tend to reflect the values of our popular culture, and we shouldn't buy into them without question. Instant gratification, intellectual impatience, ahistorical immediacy, incessant novelty seem to rule the day. And so you're right to ask that question, and you're right to use, as I said, your discernment skills in these kinds of circumstances.
7: Well, Hank, I appreciate your answer.
0: Well, I appreciate your question, and let me make just a couple of follow-up comments as we close out the program today. I've written about this in a book called Counterfeit Revival. People look for God in all the wrong places, and oftentimes the problem is that they're not exercising discernment skills. And this ministry ultimately is that. It's a discernment ministry. We're equipping people to be able to discern the difference between wheat and chaff, heat and light. And when you can discern, then you're in the best circumstance. Because remember, Satan doesn't come to us in his naked deformity. If he did, we'd never buy into his lies. He comes as an angel of enlightenment. It sounds so good. It feels so good. And so we often bite the apple. But with discernment skills, we can not only help ourselves, but we can help others. Thanks for tuning in. I look forward to seeing you next time with more of the show.
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1: We are so excited to have you with us here on the Cedric Bailey Radio Show. We just bless you with music at its best from, of course, Erica Campbell and Mike Teasy. For My Good is what we just shared with you this hour. And we bless you with music from Amethyst and Salt. Time for our daily bread. Today's subject, serving God out of love. We'll read Matthew 6 and 20. Store up for yourselves treasures in heaven. My dad was a hardworking on our farm and in the factory. He wasn't a handyman. Sometimes when our tractor or our furnace or plumbing failed, a neighbor or friend would fix it. Dad offered to pay even though he couldn't afford as much as they deserved, but they wouldn't accept anything. They just loved to help. Thanks, he said. Until you're better paid, I'm not sure what he meant. Maybe or he or someone else did something for them later. Well, believers in Jesus who serve others because of their love for him will one day be rewarded. Perhaps that's the form until you're better paid. Jesus told his followers to store up yourselves treasures in heaven. That's where Matthew 6 and 20 comes. Doing good to others may be one way to store up from those treasures. He also said we shouldn't announce it with trumpets. If we do, that's all the reward we'll get. However, we can be confident he sees us. The book of Hebrews reinforces this idea. God will not forget your work and the love that you have shown him as he has helped his people continue to help them. So the subject again, serving God out of love. We're going to take a break. We'll come back and close it out. Music on the way from the group Fire Fix It and the PCFAI Choir, Myron Williams and I Made a Vow.
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13: Have you ever noticed that you mostly breathe through one nostril at a time? Even when you're not sick, even when your allergies aren't bothering you. The body actually switches the dominant nostril as frequently as every 2 hours while we're awake. That's according to Adam Taylor, an anatomy professor at Lancaster University in the UK. This alternating cycle is automatic. It's regulated subconsciously by the hypothalamus and the brain, he said. Your body does this to give each nostril a chance to rest and repair, so they don't get too dried out, which could make it easier for pathogens and inflammation to cause damage. Now, Taylor also said, studies suggest the left nostril may be more dominant, and when the right nostril is dominant, the body is in a more alert or even stressed state. Who knew? Pretty fascinating stuff. I'm Dr. Sanjay Gupta, helping you live a better life.
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1: You're tuned into the best in gospel music here on the Cedric Bailey Radio Show. I want to say happy Thursday to you on this 11th day of the month of June. We bless you with some incredible gospel music we heard. Myron Williams and the PCFAI Choir made a vow, the Clark Sisters' Victory, and the group Fire and Fix It. Well, walking through our word, we're dealing with the subject serving God out of love. We talked about a young lady who's talked about her dad who had a farm and whatever. He was like, he wasn't a handyman, but he had people in the neighborhoods from the plumber and worked on traffic tractors. They offered to pay, but they would say, no, we don't need it, you know. And just talked about the importance of Matthew 6 and 20. You know, we don't serve for rewards, but rather because Jesus loves us. And in response, we express our love and praise him. For what a blessing we'll be able to hear God say, well done, good and faithful servant. That's Matthew 25, 21, and 23. What treasures have you stored up, and what gifts have God given you to share with others? Dear Jesus, I long to help others the way that you want me to. Please help me point them to you and lead me to live for your pleasure. In Jesus' name we pray. We say amen. Our girl Tamaya J is up next, and she's never missed a beat. She's got music on the way from Chandler Moore, Lead Me On, and Mariah Carey. And
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6: A better life with Dr. Sanjay Gupta.
7: We all know how important it is to stay active as we age, especially as we get older. But I've come to realize that for as good as people are about getting their cardio in, a lot of older folks really don't seem to be doing the recommended amount of strength training or even understand why it's so important. It helps you stay functional and therefore independent for as long as possible. Certified strength and conditioning specialist Dana Santis says a great place to start is not with dumbbells or barbells, but with your body weight, which allows you to build strength while also learning how your body moves and where your limitations exist. It also reduces the risk of overwhelming your connective tissue, which adapts more slowly than muscles as we get older. Once you're comfortable, you can dial up that intensity, but do it slowly, do it carefully. I'm Dr. Sanjay Gupta, helping you live a better life.
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0: Welcome to Through the Bible with Dr. J. Vernon McGee. And I'm glad you're on the Bible bus for our five-year journey through the whole Word of God. Now, in this study, we're going to stop in Genesis 36 and take a closer look at the lives of Isaac and Rebekah's twin sons, Esau and Jacob. Even before they were born, God told Rebekah that two nations would come from these two boys. And whether we realize it or not, when we follow today's headlines about the Middle East, we're often watching the long story unfold between Abraham's sons, Isaac and Ishmael, and his grandsons, Jacob and Esau. It's a powerful reminder that history isn't random. God has a plan, and his hand is steadily at work across generations, nations, and even the headlines today. Before we begin our study, let's take a few minutes to hear from some of our fellow members of our Through the Bible family. First, a note from Amy in the U.S. She writes, "Our church has recently gone through a rather traumatic split after our pastor resigned suddenly. People were not only caught off guard, but then sides were quickly taken up. The enemy of our souls is working feverishly to destroy. The need for steadfast faith in Christ and a firm foundation of His Word is paramount. And as a facilitator to our senior women's group, my only plan is to gather the women together for hymns, prayers, and reading through the book of Colossians until the Lord sends me a clear message of where and how to proceed. I have always loved listening to J. Vernon McGee and know his teachings are a reliable resource. I look forward to studying Colossians with the women. Prayers needed and appreciated." Well, let's be praying. Let's be praying for Amy, her church, and for many others facing, no doubt, similar trials. Remembering that even when the enemy works and does divide, God remains faithful to heal and restore. Here's a note. This is from a listener, this time in India. "Just a few months ago, my youngest daughter-in-law wasn't convinced about my faith. But through God's mercy, she came to know Christ in December. Soon after, she began sharing God's word with a sister, and that conversation became a turning point in her sister's life. Seeing the change in my daughter-in-law's attitude and faith, the sister was drawn toward God's love and began attending our group meetings. As my daughter-in-law grew in her faith, she encouraged the sister to read the Bible, pray, and listen to God's word regularly. It was inspiring to watch her transformation. This journey has brought our entire family closer together, and we are experiencing the power of God's love in action. I often face challenges from villagers and relatives, but over time the situation has softened. People now see the peace and joy in our family and have started asking questions about God. It fills my heart with gratitude to witness how God is opening new doors for His Word." And then finally, a note from Nathan in the Democratic Republic of the Congo. He tells us this, "Your program came at just the right time for me. I was feeling really discouraged. With everything happening in our country, I had started to doubt God's justice. But the study of God's sovereignty, even in hard times, really struck me. It reminded me of an essential truth. God is still in control, even when everything seems chaotic. Since then, I've been praying for our nation with a heart truly full of hope." Well, what powerful reminders of how God is at work in hearts and families and churches and nations. We have so much to thank Him for and so much to pray about, too. So if you'd like to join our world prayer team, praying for listeners in more than 250 languages around the world, you can do it by signing up at ttb.org or calling 1-800-65-BIBLE for more information. And now let's give this time to the Lord. Heavenly Father, thank You for Your Word. Meet us where we are and open our hearts to understand it and help us trust You as we learn and grow. We ask this in Jesus' name. Amen. Here's Dr. J. Vernon McGee with our study of Genesis 36 on Through the Bible.
1: Now today we come in our study to the 36th chapter of the book of Genesis. And it deals entirely with Esau, the entire chapter. And the Spirit of God follows this pattern all the way through this book. In fact, it's followed all the way through the Scripture. The seed that is being followed is Christ. Paul makes that clear. The seed's not many, but one, Christ. And so as you go through the Scripture, beginning actually with Adam and Eve and Seth, and then come on down to Abraham and Isaac and now Jacob. The method and the pattern that is followed, God will give the rejected line first, and it's dismissed as far as any purpose is concerned in the Scripture, and then the other line is picked up after that. So that is the place and the purpose of the 36th chapter. Now, when we left off last time, we were talking in the 35th chapter about the death of Rachel. And I'm sure that many folk who have heard me speak on this section before have said, well, you certainly failed to give your usual eulogy of Rachel. And that's true. I didn't. Tell the truth, I didn't have time. But I do want to come back to make a connection here that's going to be very important later on. Rachel was the one fine thing in the life of Jacob, even in those years in Padan Aram that are sordid in so many ways, where there's so much evidence of just the flesh of self. But he loved Rachel, no question about that. And he was willing to do most anything for her. He was totally devoted to her. He

I think every day in 24 hours every day that it was sinful to have more than one wife. He didn't need all of them. That wasn't God's method. God will overrule, of course. He does in your life, friends, and he does mine. Thank God he'll overrule. But it doesn't mean God approved of this at all. In fact, these facts reveal he didn't approve of it, and especially what happened to Joseph. Now, he loved Joseph and Benjamin. Very frankly, the other boys were jealous of that. He should not have shown such partiality to Joseph because he had experienced that in his own home, and he was the one that his own father more or less pushed aside. And he knew the trouble it had caused, and he should not have practiced it, but he did. And I ordinarily don't defend Jacob, but after all, when Rachel died, and she says, call this boy Benoni, he's the son of my sorrow. And I think Jacob would have said, yes, he's the son of Rachel's sorrow. But when he looked down at the little fella, and I guess he looked like Rachel, probably had her eyes, or reminded him of Rachel, he said, I can't call him. He's not the son of my sorrow. He's the only one I got to lean on now. He's the son of my right hand. He's my walking stick. He's my staff. I'm going to lean on him. And you'll find out this is very important later on because this is part of the great sorrow this man was called to go through later on. All of this around one fact, and that is God did not approve of this. And God does not approve of that which is wrong in our lives, friends. We think we get by with it, but we actually do not get by with it at all. And Jacob did not get by with it. But his lovely Rachel now is gone, buried at Bethlehem. And this chapter 35 that we had last time, did you notice that it is a chapter that is made prominent by death? First, the death of Deborah, the maid of Rebecca, and then in that the suggestion of the death of Rebecca herself, and now the death of lovely Rachel. Then the sons of Jacob are mentioned here, and he had no joy in them, and lo and behold, it closes with the death of Isaac. So that here is a chapter that the most prominent thing in it are the death. The funerals of these different ones, three in this chapter. Now when we come to chapter 36 of Genesis, we now turn to Esau, and it's all given over to Esau. It's almost humorous in places, by the way. And may I say that this would not be too interesting for a great many of us. This would be a marvelous study for someone who wanted to follow through on these names, follow through on those that came from them. You find some of the names that are mentioned here that are names you hear out there on that great Arabian desert today. We've all heard of Omar the tent maker, and he belonged out there. We've heard of Teman, Kenaz, and Zepho. Well, you read the 15th verse here, and you find out all of them are mentioned. Here's the family of Esau. That's where they are, out in that desert. Now, they settled in the land of Edom. And Edom is south and east of the Dead Sea. It's in a mountainous area, and the capital of Edom, the rock-hewn city of Petra, is there today. Prophecy is given concerning that. Remarkable prophecy that stands fulfilled. In fact, it's fulfilled there today. God said it would be just exactly as it is. It's a prophecy. We'll see when we get to it. Isaiah and Jeremiah and Ezekiel all mention this particular section and this particular nation. Now, this nation came from Esau, and three times in this chapter, it's made very clear to us that Esau is the father of Edom and that they are synonymous terms. If you look at verse 8, for instance, thus dwelt Esau in Mount Seir. Esau is Edom.
Somebody says, well,

0: what's the difference? Well, the difference is just simply this. When you look at this boy Esau, as we first met him in the family of Isaac, and we see him there, the outdoor, rugged type, athletic type, fine-looking boy, by the way, I'm sure that our snap judgment would be, my, there's a fine boy. And outwardly, it might look that way, but if there ever was a man of the flesh, he's the man of the flesh. Several years ago, a Christian girl talked to me about she'd met a fine-looking young man. And tell the truth, they both were fine-looking young people. She had been born in China, not of missionaries. Father was in the oil business and had made very wealthy. And she had met this young man. He was a bank clerk. And I was a bank clerk when I was a young fella, and I knew something about it. I knew one thing. He was a very poor boy. And I know a lot of bank clerks look around for a good marriage, especially among customers that have daughters that the customer has money in the bank. So this boy had met this girl, and he was a handsome brute, fine-looking, rugged type. To me, he looked like Esau. I have a notion Esau looked very much like it. And she was a Christian girl, had been led to the Lord by missionaries out in China years ago. And so she insisted she's going to marry him. And I said I would not marry him. I had counsel with him. She said, I believe that he'll come to the Lord. I talked with him. He had no notion of coming to the Lord. He was wanting to marry that girl. She was beautiful and had money, and he was a man of the flesh, and she married him. And I didn't perform it, I can assure you. In fact, she was provoked with me at the time. But later on, she came back, and she was telling me, they got a divorce. She said, I never met a person in my life, Dr. McGee, that was so given over to the things that were secular and carnal and of the flesh. He said, I never dreamed that there could be any person anywhere that in his entire life never had a high, noble, spiritual, wonderful thought. Why, she said, he was as crude as they come, that he gave a good impression on the surface. He said he would open the door of the car for me to get in. He was quite lovely when we were courting, but he was as crude as any person I've ever met. Well, may I say to you, that's Esau. And when you see Esau in the family there, maybe you, if you were an attractive young lady and he wanted to date you, chances are you'd date him because he was attractive. But he was a man of the flesh. That's who he is. Now, somebody might want to argue with me about that and argue with God about it. You made a mistake in setting this man aside. Well, God says, and he always protects himself, over in the little book of Obadiah, you find that Esau is unveiled. Now, Esau is Edom. That's what Moses says here. Esau is Edom. All right? Go down the centuries. In fact, you'll have to go down over 1,000 years. And one little Esau now is about 100,000 Edomites. Each one of them's a little Esau. Now, take a look at the nation. And you see what came from Esau. It is like putting Esau under the microscope. Or, as the photographer out here in Hollywood told me about a picture of mine, he says, I want to blow it up. I didn't know what he really meant by that at first. I thought that it was so bad he wanted to put a stick of dynamite under it. But what he meant was, he wanted to take a small one and make it a great big picture. All right, if you want to see a real picture of Esau, go to Obadiah. And what do you see there? Again, a nation filled with pride. And God says, though you be lifted up like the eagle, and you make your nest yonder in the tops of the mountains, God says, I'll bring you down. And what is pride of heart that they were guilty of? Well, it's the declaration of independence of a soul that says, I can live without God, and I don't need God. That's Esau. And you'll have to wait till we get over there. And then when you come to the last book of the Old Testament, God says, Jacob have I loved, and Esau have I hated. And God never said that till you go down over 1,000 years. Now, God knew it at the beginning, but you didn't know it, and I didn't know it. And when they worked their way out in history, you can be sure God's accurate. Esau turned out. And so three times in this chapter, we are told Esau is Edom. And he says that three times, so we make sure that we get it. But that's not the funny part of that. In fact, that's not funny. But this is. Let me read. Verse 1. Now these are the generations of Esau, who is Edom. Well, even verse 1 says it. That would make four times. Now we are told Esau took his wives of the daughters of Canaan, Adah, the daughter of Elon, the Hittite. And then here they go. I'm not going through this exercise of just pronouncing names. And we're told, verse 6, and Esau took his wives, his sons, his daughters, and all the persons of his house and his cattle, all his beasts, all his substance, which he had got in the land of Canaan, and he went into the country from the face of his brother Jacob, for their riches were more than that they might dwell together. And the land wherein they were strangers could not bear them because of their cattle. Now, you remember Abraham and Lot had that same problem. In other words, there'd not be enough grazing land for them. Each one of them had too many cattle. And therefore, Esau left the promised land, and he left it on his own. But circumstances, the economic situation, forced him to do that. Now, verse 8, where we began a moment ago, thus dwelt Esau in Mount Seir, Esau is Edom. Now, it tells where he went, and I have already located that place for you. Now, we follow that family, and if you follow them down, verse 12, and Timnah was concubine to Eliphaz, Esau's son, and she bare to Eliphaz Amalek. Now, here's the beginning of the Amalekites. Now, all those tribes that are there in the desert, and they have come down through the centuries, they pushed out in many directions. After the fall of Carthage and after the prominence of the church in those early years in North Africa, actually the strongest center of the church at one time was in North Africa. But all those tribes, they pushed across North Africa. You see, they all belong to this family. They come from Hagar and Abraham. Then they come from Esau. And there's been the intermarriage in the different tribes. And that's where you get all these ites, the Amalekites and the Perizzites and all of them. And you have all those Arab tribes out there today. Actually, they belong to the same family that Abraham belonged to and that Israel belongs to. I said to an Arab that I met, he expressed hostility to the nation Israel. And he didn't like something I had said in a service. And he's a Christian Arab, too. And he told me how he hated the nation Israel and all that. And I just said to him, I said, yeah, but he's your brother. Believe me, that did antagonize him. He said, I have no relation with him at all. I said, but you do. You belong to the same stock. You're both Semitic people. And I said, you're a Semite as much as they are. Well, he had to admit that was true, you see. This chapter happens to be very important. After all, the Spirit of God used a great deal of printer's ink here to tell you about this. And you know I haven't got down to that part which is humorous yet, and we better get that. And here it is, verse 15. These were dukes of the sons of Esau. And you have here Duke Omer, Duke Zepho, Duke Kenaz, Duke Korah, Duke Gatam, and Duke Amalek. Where in the world did they get these dukes? Well, here's the beginning of nobility. They just assumed it. Each one of them became a duke. And believe me, here we go. And it's not just a nickname. They mean business by it. This is the beginning of nobility now. Where did it begin? In the family of Esau. And again, we come back to it in verse 19. That is this one statement. These are the sons of Esau, who is Edom, and these are their dukes. My, they got dukes in the family now. And a great many people in this country can trace their ancestry right back to royalty. You wonder if anybody came from over there from those who ran stores and worked in vineyards and made pottery and ran a shoe shop. Everybody seems to have come from royalty. Well, I'll tell you, Esau turned out quite a few of them. And if you think that is going pretty far, he went farther than that. Will you notice verse 31? And these are the kings that reigned in the land of Edom before there reigned any king over the children of Israel. The business of having kings. I don't think this was God's arrangement at all to put a king over them like this. But here they go. They have kings over them also. And isn't this quite interesting? This was before the children of Israel had kings. Where did they get the idea? They got the idea from these people. In fact, that's the thing they told Samuel later on. They said, we want kings just like our neighbors round about us. And they could have said, our brother down here, the Edomites, they happen to have kings, and we'd like to have kings also. This was the thing that they did. We find in this section here many things that have to do with certain tribes that actually could be followed today for anyone that would be interested in following the study of anthropology or the study of ethnology. Here they are. And that lends importance to a chapter like this that goes back, gives a family history probably farther back than anyone else could go. And this is the rejected line. Now, immediately after this, we'll take this line that's going to lead to Christ. Let me read verse 40 again. And these are the names of the dukes that came of Esau, according to their families, after their places, by their names. Here's some more dukes, friends. Duke Timnah, Duke Alva, Duke Jetheth. When they got together, don't you know that that was quite a matter of bowing and scraping to each other and introducing each other? I want you to meet my brother here. He's Duke Alva. I want you to meet my friend here. He's Duke Timnah. We're dukes, and then some of them were kings, and I doubt whether you could even get in to meet them. But now notice how this chapter closes. We have here Duke Magdiel, Duke Iram. These be the dukes of Edom, according to their habitations in the land of their possession. Now, this is down in the land of Edom. And now this chapter closes as it began. He is Esau, the father of the Edomites. We see the working out of that in the book of Obadiah and then in the last book of the Old Testament. This is quite remarkable, friend. And something you just can't bypass. We'll have to leave off there. We'll pick up at the next chapter next time, my beloved.
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1: Welcome back to Never Missed a Beat. Hey family, this is the day the Lord has made. This isn't just another day. This is resurrection season. Are y'all ready for Easter weekend? All right, here is the scripture. He isn't here. He is risen from the dead. Remember that he told you back in Galilee that the Son of Man must be betrayed into the hands of sinful men and be crucified, and that he would rise again on the third day. All right, we got some more great music on the way. Keep it locked right here on Never Miss the Beat. I'm Tamaya J.
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9: A Better Life with Dr. Sanjay Gupta.
10: Breast cancer is the most common cancer among women in the world. And according to a new study out of the University of Washington School of Medicine, an estimated 3.5 million cases a year are expected by 2050. Now, the good news is we've gotten so much better at screening, earlier detection, and cutting-edge treatments in many countries, including here in the United States. But even here in America, black women have a death rate from breast cancer that is 40% higher than white women, a disparity that exists despite our world-class treatment infrastructure. So what can you do to lower your risk? Eat less red meat? 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Exercise is really important. Cut back on drinking, quit smoking. And remember this, you should start getting mammograms. At what age? 40. That's when you should start. I'm Dr. Sanjay Gupta, helping you live a better life.
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